famous orchestral arrangement, J.S. Bach's Toccata and Fugue in D minor, conducted by Stokowski himself. Giovanni Pierluigi da Palestrina was a 16th century Italian composer who worked for the Catholic Church during a period of great transition and turmoil. After decisions made at the Council of Trent, held in response to the Protestant Reformation, many church composers struggled to write compelling and beautiful music in which the sacred text was clearly audible to listeners. Palestrina quickly emerged as a shining example of the kind of balanced beauty that was possible in this new musical landscape. The layered voices and sweet harmonies of Palestrina's works must have attracted Leopold Stokowski. His arrangement of Adoramus Te Christe adds depth and color to Palestrina's four-voice vocal work by using the full range of instrumental timbres available in the modern orchestra. Johann Sebastian Bach needs no introduction to modern audiences, but aside from a few works adapted for large orchestras, even his music was mostly overlooked when in 1939 Leopold Stokowski arranged Ein feste Burg. The tune of A Mighty Fortress Is Our God was originally composed by Martin Luther, one of the key figures of the Protestant Reformation. Bach created at least four different settings of Ein feste Burg during his career, one of which was in his Cantata No. 80. This orchestral arrangement of the opening choral movement is typical of Bach's orchestration style, with active runs jubilantly dancing around a slow and triumphant version of the original chorale melody. Music director Daniel Wright is on stage at Mandel Concert Hall in the Severance Music Center to conduct the Cleveland Orchestra Youth Orchestra in two orchestral transcriptions by Leopold Stokowski. First, Adoramus Te Christe by Giovanni Palestrina, and then A Mighty Fortress Is Our God by Johann Sebastian Bach.

Opening this second concert of the 2025 season of the Cleveland Orchestra Youth Orchestra, Daniel Wright led performances of two orchestral transcriptions by Leopold Stokowski. We just heard A Mighty Fortress Is Our God from the Cantata No. 80 by Johann Sebastian Bach. Before that, Adoramus Te Christe, a motet written around 1570 by Giovanni Palestrina. This program marks the beginning of Mr. Wright's third year as music director of COYO. In this position, he oversees the ensemble's artistic planning, selects personnel for the orchestra, and leads rehearsals and performances of the youth orchestra. As assistant conductor of the Cleveland Orchestra, Daniel Wright leads Severance Music Center and Blossom Festival's subscription concerts and assists music director Franz Welsermost. He's also actively involved with the orchestra's many education programs and community performances. French composer Francis Poulenc had a certain irreverent streak he had to curb when writing sacred music. Even so, the two sides of his personality, the devout and the irreverent, are well in evidence in his Gloria. The opening movement, Gloria in Excelsis Deo, sets the tone with a jubilant glorification of God. It is followed by the Laudamus Te, We Praise You, which the composer admitted had caused a bit of a scandal. In his own defense, Poulenc wrote, "I was simply thinking of the Benozzo Gozzoli frescoes in which the angels stick out their tongues. I was thinking also of the serious Benedictines, whom I saw playing soccer one day." Indeed, there are many moments in the second movement that might have been inspired by misbehaving angels or soccer-playing monks. The isolated trombone notes at the beginning, the almost childish simplicity of some of the vocal parts, and the bouncy staccatos in the orchestra all convey a feeling of playfulness that reinforces the joyful enthusiasm of the text. It is in the third movement, Domine Deus, that we first hear the soprano soloist. Her melodic lines, seconded by expressive woodwind solos, projects piety and introspection. Following without a break, Domine Fili Unigenite, Lord Only Begotten Son, has short and crisp musical motifs, like the Laudamus Te, expressing an exuberant affirmation of faith. The fifth movement, Domine Deus Agnus Dei, Lord God, Lamb of God, again belongs to the solo.

0: Daniel Wright led the Cleveland Orchestra Youth Orchestra and Chorus in the Gloria of 1960 by French composer Francis Poulenc. The soloist was American soprano Lindsay Reynolds. Her 2025 season includes a debut with Opera Philadelphia in the U.S. premiere of Missy Mazzoli's The Listeners, and an appearance with Chicago Opera Theater in the world premiere of Jasmine Barnes's She Who Dared. She holds both bachelor's and master's degrees from the Curtis Institute of Music. Daniel Singer joined the choral conducting staff of the Cleveland Orchestra in 2012 as assistant director of the Cleveland Orchestra Youth Chorus. He was promoted to assistant director of choruses and then director of the youth chorus with the start of the 2018-2019 season. In addition to his responsibilities in Cleveland, Singer is the Robert Page Music Director for the Mendelssohn Choir of Pittsburgh, which often sings with the Pittsburgh Symphony. We're listening to the Winter 2025 Koyo Concert, recorded in Mandel Concert Hall at the Severance Music Center. The Cleveland Orchestra Youth Orchestra gives three concerts at Severance each year. The Youth Orchestra musicians are selected through competitive auditions held each May. Membership is open to middle school and high school students who study privately, participate in their school music program, and are prepared to commit to an ambitious rehearsal and concert schedule. A Koyo player's commitment includes weekly rehearsals, coaching with Cleveland Orchestra members, and the Koyo retreat. Some need-based assistance with tuition is available. More information is at clevelandorchestrayouthorchestra.com. After a break, the second half of this concert, The Song of Destiny by Johannes Brahms, and The Suite from the Firebird by Igor Stravinsky. Stay tuned. This is the Cleveland Orchestra Youth Orchestra on the radio. I'm Bill O'Connell.
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2: Two lighthearted overtures by Frederick Lissauer frame this week's innovations. In between, we'll hear the piano concerto of Nicholas Underhill and miniatures for cello and orchestra by Loris Trobanion, featuring cellist Regina Muschabach, who passed away earlier this month. I'm Mark Satola, inviting you to join me for Innovations, the program with music by Northeast Ohio composers, Sunday night at 9 on WCLV, IdeaStream Public Media.
0: 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Welcome back to Mandel Concert Hall in Severance Music Center and a concert by the Cleveland Orchestra Youth Orchestra, conducted by music director Daniel Wright. Johannes Brahms composed several choral works after his great 1869 German Requiem. One of these was the Schicksalslied, or Song of Destiny, which took a gloomy view of human existence drawn from the world of Greek tragedy. Brahms's choice of poem was from Friedrich Hölderlin, who lived from 1770 to 1843. His work was very little known at the time, although he has since been recognized as a major voice in German Romanticism. Hölderlin's radicalism is evident in the fact that the poem, Brahms set, is not rhymed. In the text, Hyperion, an obscure figure in Greek mythology, craves the celestial bliss he is denied. Without comment or reflection, the poem paints a stark contrast between the celestial bliss enjoyed by the gods and the grim eternal torment suffered by humanity. The music faithfully follows this stark path with an opening bathed in calm contemplation of bliss, then changing abruptly to a violent depiction of pain and suffering. Brahms then has the chorus muttering, "Ins Ungewisse hinab," into unfathomable depths, into a return of the heavenly music of the opening, this time without the chorus. It appears Brahms believed the pessimism of the poem to be an illusion, and that peace and light can be attained. An alternate interpretation sees the ending as a return to the heavenly abode of the gods, who remain indifferent to humankind and our wretched condition. The listener is free to choose. Daniel Wright is back on stage to lead the Cleveland Orchestra Youth Orchestra and Chorus in Song of Destiny, completed in 1871 by Johannes Brahms.

Daniel Wright led the Cleveland Orchestra Youth Orchestra and Chorus in Johannes Brahms's Song of Destiny, Schicksalslied, with a text by Friedrich Hölderlin. Devin Steve is in his third season as assistant director of the Cleveland Orchestra Youth Chorus, of which he is an alumnus. He currently serves as director of music at University School. He's also a baritone in the Cleveland Orchestra Chorus and Chamber Chorus. In a few moments, this concert by Koyo, the Cleveland Orchestra Youth Orchestra, will conclude with the 1919 version of the Firebird Suite by Igor Stravinsky. Sergei Diaghilev's Paris-based Ballet Russe was one of the greatest dance companies in history. Diaghilev combined the soul of a brilliant artist with the mind and skills of a shrewd businessman. He was committed to creating exciting and innovative productions and discovered or worked with many of the most creative artists in Paris, dancers, choreographers, painters, and composers. Musically, Diaghilev never made a more sensational discovery than when he engaged the 27-year-old Igor Stravinsky in 1909 to write music for Michel Fokine's new ballet for the next season, The Firebird. It was the start of a long collaboration that was to give the world a series of groundbreaking scores, Petrushka, The Rite of Spring, Les Noces, Mavra, and Apollon Musaget. The sequence of amazing works ended only with Diaghilev's death in 1929. Several Russian fairy tales are woven into the scenario of the Firebird. The stories of the beneficent Firebird and evil ogre Kashche were combined in an ingenious plot. The young prince, Ivan Tsarevich, wanders into Kashche's magic garden at night in pursuit of the Firebird. He captures it and extracts a feather as forfeit before agreeing to let it go. He then meets a group of 13 maidens and falls in love with one of them, only to find that she and the other 12 are princesses under the spell of Kashche. When dawn comes and the princesses must return to Kashche's palace, Ivan breaks open the gates to follow them inside, but he is captured by Kashche's guardian monsters and is about to be turned into stone when he remembers the magic feather. He waves it, and at his summons the Firebird appears and reveals to him the secret of Kashche's immortality. His soul, in the form of an egg, is preserved in a casket. Opening the casket, Ivan smashes the egg, and the ogre immediately expires. His enchantments dissolve, and all the captives are freed. Ivan and his princess then are betrothed with due solemnity. For all its Russian influences, Stravinsky's first ballet also shows a remarkable mastery. He already knew how to draw the most spectacular effects from his enormous orchestra. The ballet was a resounding success at the Paris premiere in 1910, and Stravinsky himself conducted more than 100 performances, mostly in the form of three suites he drew from the complete score, one in 1911, another in 1919, and a third in 1945. The 1919 suite heard in this performance is in five movements. The mysterious introduction leads into the glittering dance of the Firebird, followed by a slow and solemn round dance of the captive princesses. The infernal dance of King Kashche is next, dominated by a syncopated motif that arises from the lower registers, bassoons, horn, and tuba, and is gradually taken over by the entire orchestra. As a contrast, the Firebird's Berceuse is a delicate song for solo bassoon. The lullaby leads directly into the finale, the wedding of Ivan and the princess, where the first horn introduces what is probably the most famous Russian folk song in the ballet. This beautiful melody grows in volume and orchestration, bringing the music to a magnificent close. Now Daniel Wright and the Cleveland Orchestra Youth Orchestra perform Igor Stravinsky's 1919 suite from The Firebird.

0: Daniel Wright led the Cleveland Orchestra Youth Orchestra in a performance of the Suite from The Firebird by Igor Stravinsky. We heard the second of the three suites the composer drew from the ballet, the one from 1919. This concert comes in the middle of Daniel Wright's third season as Koyo's music director. He joined the Cleveland Orchestra as assistant conductor in 2022. In this role, he leads the orchestra in several dozen concerts each season at Severance, Blossom Music Center, and on tour. Daniel Wright grew up in Buhl, Germany, and studied music in his home country as well as in Norway. He received bachelor's degrees in piano from Freiburg's Academy of Music and the Norwegian Academy of Music. He also received a bachelor's degree in music theory in Freiburg, followed by a bachelor's degree in conducting at the Frankfurt University of Music and Performing Arts. In 2021, he received his master's degree in conducting at the Norwegian Academy of Music. This program began with two orchestral arrangements by Leopold Stokowski, Adoramus Te Christe by Giovanni Palestrina, and A Mighty Fortress Is Our God from the Cantata No. 80 by Bach. Then came a setting of The Gloria by Francis Poulenc, featuring Lindsay Reynolds, soprano, and the Cleveland Orchestra Youth Chorus. The second half included Johannes Brahms's Schicksalslied, or Song of Destiny, also with the chorus, and finally the suite from The Firebird by Igor Stravinsky. My commentary was based on the notes for the Mandel Concert Hall program book by Ellen Sauer Tanier, Hugh McDonald, and Peter Lackey. The audio supervisor for the Cleveland Orchestra is Gintas Norvila, audio engineer Larry Rock. I'm your host, Bill O'Connell. Thank you for being with us. 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
2: Welcome to In Tribute to A. Grace Lee Mims. I'm Jacqueline Gerber. Grace Mims hosted the Black Arts for 43 years on WCLV, from 10 to 11 on Wednesday nights. And when she died in October of 2019, we retained this time slot in her memory. Our focus tonight is composer William Grant Still, born in 1895 in Mississippi. He died in 1978 in Los Angeles. We're going to hear four of his works, and let's begin with this Romance for Alto, Saxophone, and Piano. It's from 1954. The saxophonist is Robert Umiker with pianist Arthur Tollefson.

0: William Grant Still's Romance for Alto Saxophone and Piano was published in 1954. It was recorded for the Cambria label in 1984 by pianist Arthur Tollefson and saxophonist Robert Umiker.
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0: Next on In Tribute to A. Grace Lee Mimms, a threnody is a sad song or an elegy, and William Grant Still wrote one for the Jean Sibelius Centennial in 1965, straightforwardly entitled Threnody in Memory of Jean Sibelius.

0: A threnody is a sad song to mourn someone who has passed, and the threnody in memory of Jean Sibelius is what we heard, performed by the Royal Scottish National Orchestra, led by Evelina Eisenberg. William Grant Still wrote that in 1965 for the Sibelius Centennial.
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0: on WCLV. Naomi Yerby led the Detroit Symphony. That was the Symphony No. 2, subtitled Song of a New Race, published in 1937 by William Grant Still.
1: 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And I am inviting you, yes you, to join me this coming Saturday, where we will listen to music of old and of new. 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
0: Our concluding work on this edition of In Tribute to A. Grace Lee Mims is called Wood Notes. It was published in 1947 by William Grant Still. It's an orchestral suite inspired by the natural scenery of the American South, and it's specifically tied to the verses of Southern clergyman and writer K. Mitchell Pilcher. The sections are Singing River, Autumn Night, Moon Dusk, and Whippoorwill's Shoes. Here's the Fort Smith, Arkansas Symphony, led by John Jeter.

0: On WCLV, John Jeter led the Fort Smith, Arkansas Symphony in Wood Notes, a suite by William Grant Still, all about Southern poetry and Southern vistas of nature. I would be remiss if I did not mention the educational accomplishments of William Grant Still. He was a student at Wilberforce University in Ohio in the 19-teens, followed by 2 years at the Oberlin Conservatory, and that is certainly worth noting. I'm Jacqueline Gerber. In tribute to A. Grace Lee Mims, comes your way every Wednesday night from 10 to 11. I hope you've enjoyed this program and that you will tune in at this time next week.
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2: My name is Peter van de Graaff. I'm your host and companion here as we're going to listen to music by Johann Sebastian Bach from his third orchestral suite, and then we'll hear in its entirety the second orchestral suite, and then a piece by Camille Saint-Saëns, which is somewhat Bach-inspired. Here is the famous air. It's sometimes called the air on the G string, but Bach did not call it that. It's from the orchestral suite number 3, and it is often performed on its own, as it is here. We have Daniel Hope playing the violin, and he's joined by members of the Chamber Orchestra of Europe.

that famous music by Johann Sebastian Bach from his third orchestral suite, the air or aria. Daniel Hope was the violinist, and he was joined by members of the Chamber Orchestra of Europe. Very famous music of Bach, and I hope you paid special attention to the bass line of that piece, because that works into our next composition. Ronaldo Hahn, Venezuelan-born but Parisian-based composer of primarily songs but lots of other things as well, wrote this remarkable song called A Chloris, to Chloris. It's been arranged here for English horn and orchestra, but what Ronaldo Hahn does is take the bass line of the air or aria from the third orchestral suite of Bach and then writes this just gorgeous melody over the top of that. Albrecht Meyer, English horn with the Academy of St. Martin in the Fields.

Albrecht Meyer, English horn, the Academy of St. Martin in the Fields, and Matthias Mernius, the conductor. A song by Rinaldo Hahn, but based on the bass line from the air from the third orchestral suite of Bach. It's called A Chloris. Well, now we listen to the complete second orchestral suite of Bach, which is unique because it is for flute and orchestra. Emmanuel Pahud joins the Berlin Baroque soloists led by Rainer Kussmaul.

0: The flutist was Emanuel Pahud with the Berlin Baroque soloists Rainer Kussmaul, the conductor, and that is the orchestral suite number 2 of the 4 that we have. He presumably wrote more, but of the 4 that we have by Johann Sebastian Bach.
1: 2 lighthearted overtures by Frederick Lissauer frame this week's innovations. In between, we'll hear the piano concerto of Nicholas Underhill and miniatures for cello and orchestra by Loris Trobanion, featuring cellist Regina Muschabach, who passed away earlier this month. I'm Mark Sotola, inviting you to join me for Innovations, the program with music by Northeast Ohio composers, Sunday night at 9 on WCLV, IdeaStream Public Media.
2: 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The Akron Symphonic Winds will perform at the Made in Ohio Festival at Hale Farm and Village on Saturday, September 5th at 1 p.m. To find out more about these events and others, visit WCLV's online arts calendar at wclv.org.
0: Now, as you listen to the beginning of the next piece we're going to hear, which is certainly the best known of the 5 piano concertos by Camille Saint-Saëns, this should be reminiscent of music of Bach, something like a prelude that one might hear from the well-tempered clavier. Two very different composers, Bach and Saint-Saëns, but Saint-Saëns loved music of the past, and it's evident in the opening primarily of this piano concerto number 2 in G minor. This is Cécile Houssaye with the City of Birmingham Symphony, led by Sir Simon Rattle.

pianist Cécile Housset and the City of Birmingham Symphony conducted by Sir Simon Rattle, Piano Concerto No. 2 in G minor by Saint-Saëns. A little more French music. This comes from the opera Les Paladins by Jean-Philippe Rameau. And we'll hear the happy air, the air gay, conducted by Valentin Tournay.

0: From a complete recording of the opera Les Paladins by Jean-Philippe Rameau, we heard the happy air, the air gay, with La Chapelle Harmonique under the direction of Valentin Tournay.
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0: Two dances in triple meter, 3/4 time from Russia. First, a mazurka by Mili Balakirev.

The pianist was Alexander Paley, and Mili Balakirev wrote that Polish dance, a mazurka, in G-flat. Peter Van de Graaff here with the Seventh Symphony by Heitor Villa-Lobos in just a few minutes after this concert waltz, number 2 by Alexander Glazunov with Yevgeny Sviatlanov and the Philharmonia Orchestra.

0: Philharmonia Orchestra performing there under the direction of Yevgeny Sviatlanov, and that is music by Russian composer Alexander Glazunov, who wrote two pieces that he called concert waltzes. That was the second in F.
1: This is the Composer's Datebook for August 27th. I'm John Burge. Around this time in 1956, the hot ticket on Broadway was for a musical based on the old Greek legend of Pygmalion, a sculptor so good that he fell in love with one of his beautiful female statues. The playwright, George Bernard Shaw, had updated the legend to modern-day London, and in 1956, the Broadway team of Lerner and Lowe had in turn transformed Shaw's stage play into the smash Broadway musical, My Fair Lady. But

One of Rameau's contemporaries, in praising the overture to Pygmalion, even suggested the repeated notes of Rameau's theme represented the chipping of Pygmalion's chisel as he worked on his lovely creation. Composer's Datebook is produced by APM, American Public Media, in collaboration with the American Composers Forum, reminding you that all music was once new.

Now to one of the symphonies by the Brazilian composer Heitor Villa-Lobos. It was written for a competition in Detroit, and none of the composers were allowed to give their real names. He was not awarded a prize. In fact, no one was awarded a prize in that competition. It is subtitled The Homage to Peace, and it came in 1945, just after the surrender of Germany in World War II. Here is the Sao Paulo Symphony, Isaac Karabchevsky, the conductor, and Villa-Lobos Symphony No. 7.

The conductor there was Isaac Karabchevsky, leading the Sao Paulo Symphony in music by the Brazilian composer Heitor Villa-Lobos, Symphony No. 7. The Odyssey of Peace, that is subtitled, and it was written just after the signing of the peace treaty on ending the war with Germany in 1945. Here's a rumba by Carlos Salcedo.

0: little more South American rhythm there in the rumba by Carlos Salcedo, played by Nancy Lendrum and Jody Gwynn, duo harpists.
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0: I'd like to focus our attention here on one of the great operettas, maybe the greatest of all, who knows. It is by Johann Strauss Jr., and it's called Die Fledermaus, which means the bat. And before we hear an extended orchestral suite drawn from that operetta, here is a quadrille, which is a series of dances strung together based on themes from that operetta, played by the Vienna Wind Quintet.

Some melodies from Die Fledermaus, the operetta by Johann Strauss Jr., worked into that dance called a quadrille. And the arrangement was for the Vienna Wind Quintet. More from that same operetta now. Here is a whole suite from Johann Strauss Jr.'s Die Fledermaus. It is with the London Philharmonic here, conducted by Carl Davis.

many of the best-loved melodies from the great operetta Die Fledermaus of Johann Strauss Jr. Included in that suite, arranged and conducted by Carl Davis, who led the London Philharmonic. Let's head now to Northern Europe. We have something by a Swedish composer in just a bit, and this by a Norwegian composer, friend of Grieg, and a very fine pianist of her day. She performed the Grieg Piano Concerto a couple times with the composer conducting. Her name is Agata Backer-Grøndahl, and here is her album Leaf.

From her recordings of all the piano music of Agata Bakar-Grindal, that was Natalia Strilchenko and an album leaf. If you don't know the music of the Swedish composer Dag Viren, last name spelled W-I-R-E-N, I encourage you to get to know it. You'll do so in just a moment if you stay tuned, and I hope that you will for this piece, which is called The Miniature Suite. He gave it a French title for some reason, Suite Miniature. Well, probably because he studied in Paris. But here is Torleif Tedeyan, cellist, and Stefan Boystein, pianist, in music of Dag Viren.

Always Something Worth Hearing, I think, in the music of Dag Viren. He lived from 1905 to 1986. Swedish composer. That was Torleif Tedéen, cellist, Stefan Boystein, a pianist, and the Miniature Suite. Which brings us to music by Claude Debussy and his famous Petite Suite, Little Suite. And this is an original version. We often hear it in the orchestral version, but here it is for two pianists, Lee Luvisi and Anne-Marie McDermott, perform.

in a boat, procession, minuet, and finally ballet, making up the Petite Suite, the Little Suite by Claude Debussy, which he wrote for piano four hands. And it was actually his friend, Henri Busset, who made the famous orchestrated version, but that was the original version of the work of Debussy, with duo pianists Lee Luvisi and Anne-Marie McDermott. This is music by a composer that was greatly admired by Debussy at a time when he wasn't that well known. His name is Jean-Philippe Rameau. And from his opera Les Paladins, the very happy air, the air très gai.

0: The orchestra was La Chapelle Harmonique, conducted by Valentin Tourné, from a complete recording of the opera Les Paladins by Jean-Philippe Rameau, the very happy air we heard.
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0: Here is a composer who is known for one part of one work. His name is Emil von Reznicek, and he wrote an overture to a now quite forgotten opera called Donna Diana. It was used as the theme song for Sergeant Preston of the Yukon in old-time radio. It always begs the question, what else did he write? Well, we will hear something else by Emil von Reznicek, his second symphony. Right now, though, that very famous overture with the Utah Symphony and Joseph Silverstein.

The Overture to the Opera Donna Diana by the Czech composer Emil von Reznicek, Utah Symphony and Joseph Silverstein. I'm pleased to have your company. I'm Peter Van de Graaff, music by a woman composer and her friend Mozart. Let's begin with the woman. Her name is Maria Theresia von Paradis, and she is known for this little tune. It's a gentle dance called a Sicilienne. In this arrangement for guitar, it's played by Nicola Hall.

Nicola Hall performing that Sicilienne, a dance by Maria Theresia von Paradis, who was a close friend of Mozart. In fact, it's thought that Mozart, perhaps, wrote his 18th piano concerto for her. But this is the violin sonata in G, Kirchhoff 379 of Mozart. Hilary Hahn and Corey Smith are the performers.

Hilary Hahn, violin, Corey Smith, piano, and the Sonata in G, Kirchhoff 379 by Mozart. And a little bit more Mozart before we turn to a symphony by Emil von Reznicek. Here is one of Mozart's German dances, K586.

Tafel Musik, directed by Bruno Weil, and the 10th of the 12 German Dances, K586, by Mozart. We'll sometimes hear the overture to Donna Diana by the, Viennese-born, but of Czech ancestry, composer Emil von Reznicek. But here is his Symphony No. 2 from 1904, subtitled The Ironic Symphony. And this is the Bern Symphony, conducted by Frank Behrmann.

Symphony No. 2, by the Viennese-born composer who lived in Germany for many years, Emil von Reznicek. That was the Bern Symphony conducted by Frank Behrmann, that work subtitled The Ironic Symphony. Emil von Reznicek died in Berlin in 1945, when through some troubled times, he and his family were very involved with the resistance to the Nazi movement. Hilliard Ensemble now with his madrigal by Josquin des Prez, The Cricket.

0: The cricket's a good singer, goes the text to that madrigal by Josquin des Prez with the Hilliard Ensemble.
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0: I'm Peter Van de Graaff here with a couple of Italian overtures for you. We begin with this one to the opera L'Olimpiade by Pergolesi.

Myung-hun Chung and the Santa Cecilia Academy National Orchestra with the overture to an opera by Pergolesi called L'Olimpiade. Very late in life, Claude Debussy composed a series of three sonatas, each for different combinations of instruments. Later on, we are going to listen to all three of those. But first, here is the overture in the Italian style by Franz Schubert. He wrote two of these. This is the C major, and Roy Goodman leads the period instrument Hanover Band.

0: Roy Goodman, Hanover Band, and the Overture in the Italian Style in C major by Schubert.
1: Here are some upcoming area arts events from the WCLV online arts calendar. The Cleveland Cello Society kicks off the 2026-27 season with a screening of the 2016 documentary film Strangers on the Earth, starring Dane Johansson, Cleveland Orchestra cellist. Before the film is shown, Dane will perform select movements from the Bach cello suites and talk briefly about his 600-mile, 36-day pilgrimage with his cello on Spain's historic Camino de Santiago. 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
0: Going to spend a lot of time now with the music of Debussy, and specifically three works he wrote right at the end of his life. He died in 1918. It was in 1915 that he announced that he was going to write six sonatas. In the dark days of World War I, he only ended up writing three of these. We're going to hear all three of them, beginning with number one, which is scored for cello and piano. All three of these are scored for different combinations of instruments. Here is Stephen Isserles, cello, Pascal Devoyon, piano, and the sonata number one by Debussy.

Stephen Isserles cello, Pascal Duvoyon piano, and the first of three very late sonatas by Claude Debussy. The second one he composed was scored for flute, viola, and harp. And each of these three sonatas, by the way, features a string instrument. There's the number three, which we'll hear later on, which is for violin and piano. But here now is the second sonata by Debussy, just written a little bit before he died. The Trio Medicis is the performers, performing ensemble here. Bernard Pierreuse, flute, Ning Shi, viola, Francette Bartholomé, harp. And sonata number two of Debussy.

The Trio Medicis with the Sonata No. 2 for flute, viola, and harp by Debussy. And now we go to his Sonata No. 3, all that he completed in a projected cycle of 6 sonatas. This one he scored for violin and piano, and we have Nathan Milstein violin, Rudolf Vierkuschny piano.

violinist Nathan Milstein, pianist Rudolf Irkushny. We heard some very late music of Claude Debussy, and we have been hearing his last three sonatas. And that was the sonata number 3, of course, for violin and piano. Debussy just died about a year after writing that, one of his very last pieces we heard right there. Another French composer now, Germaine Taillefer. She wrote the song Mon Père m'a marié, My Father Has Married Me Off, sung by Patrice Michaels with the Czech National Symphony, led by Paul Freeman.

0: Patrice Michaels and the Czech National Symphony, led by Paul Freeman, a song by Germaine Taillefer.
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0: Peter Van de Graaff here with the Chicago Symphony Orchestra, led by Sir George Schulte. Pomp and Circumstance, March No. 5 by Elgar.

Sir George Schulte and the Chicago Symphony Orchestra with the Pomp and Circumstance March No. 5 by Sir Edward Elgar. Peter Van de Graaff here, welcoming you, inviting you to stay tuned. We're going to hear some spring-inspired music later on. We have right now a recording made in 1961 by the Polish pianist Witold Malkuzinski, playing music by his fellow countryman, Chopin. And we listen to Chopin's Piano Sonata No. 3 in B minor, Opus 58.

0: a Polish pianist recorded there with some music by Polish composer Chopin. 1961 recording by Witold Malkuzinski. And that was Chopin's Piano Sonata number 3 in B minor.
1: 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The Akron Symphonic Winds will perform at the Made in Ohio Festival at Hale Farm and Village on Saturday, September 5th at 1 p.m. To find out more about these events and others, visit WCLV's online arts calendar at wclv.org.
0: Two quite obscure composers writing music about spring now. One is a 19th century Swiss composer, good friend of Liszt, who did much to promote his music. His name is Joachim Raff, R-A-F-F. We'll hear his Ode to Spring for piano and orchestra. We have now some music by a British composer named Patrick Hadley, born in 1899. This was written in 1942 to celebrate Ray Vaughan Williams' 70th birthday, and it's called One Morning in Spring. Matthias Bommert leads the Philharmonia Orchestra.

Some music by Patrick Hadley, One Morning in Spring, played by the Philharmonia Orchestra, led by Matthias Bammert. More spring-related music. 1857 composition here by the Swiss composer Joseph Joachim Raff. This is a work for piano and orchestra called Ode to Spring, one of many, many spring-related pieces by Raff. Peter Aronsky is the pianist here. The Basel Radio Symphony is led by Jost Meyer.

Pianist was Peter Aronsky, joined by the Basel Radio Symphony Orchestra, directed by Jost Meyer. That's music by a Swiss composer named Joseph Joachim Raff of the 19th century. We heard his Ode to Spring. And this is Spring from the Elizabethan Songs of Dominic Argento with Patrice Michaels and the Rembrandt Chamber Players.

0: Patrice Michaels with the Rembrandt Chamber Players and Spring, one of six Elizabethan song texts set by the American composer Dominic Argento.
1: Two lighthearted overtures by Frederick Lissauer frame this week's innovations. In between, we'll hear the piano concerto of Nicholas Underhill and miniatures for cello and orchestra by Loris Trebanion, featuring cellist Regina Mushabach, who passed away earlier this month. I'm Mark Sotola, inviting you to join me for Innovations, the program with music by Northeast Ohio composers, Sunday night at 9 on WCLV, IdeaStream Public Media.
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0: That's the very genteel scherzo from the very genteel violin sonatina by Dvorak from 1893, and that was Randall Gooseby playing the violin. Zhu Wang was the pianist.
1: Wolfgang Amadeus Mozart started composing when he was 5 years old, but he wasn't alone in being a child prodigy. 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I'm Naomi Lewin. 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
0: We'll have sunny skies and 80 degrees today, tomorrow, and Saturday. And it's going to get a little warmer on Sunday through Wednesday, 85 plus. If this weather does not do anything for you, there is no pleasing you. And we're going to charge you $10 for putting up with you. However, the movie quiz prize is something that requires your presence tomorrow night, so please ascertain your availability. I've got a pair of tickets to give away to see Josh Groban in his stage, screen, and symphony tour. It's presented by Live Nation. It's tomorrow night at 7 at Blossom Music Center, performing with the Akron Symphony. And that's two tickets. I'll give those away at 8:25. There are special instructions. You will need an email address, so make sure you've got all of your ducks in a row, and we'll see what happens at 8:25. The sunrise this morning is at 6:49. It sets tonight at 8 minutes after 8. And there's a full moon out there.
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5: BBC News with Moira Alderson. Hundreds of Nepali soldiers are searching the steep valley lands of the north for people still missing after Wednesday's massive flash floods. It's thought about 1,300 people are unaccounted for in Nepal and across the border in Tibet. More than 270 people are known to have died so far. The Chinese Prime Minister Li Qiang visiting the Tibetan side of the disaster area. Azadeh Mashiri is in Kathmandu.
6: The region where the disaster struck is popular with pilgrims and trekkers, with tens of thousands of tourists making their way every year. Survivors are sharing harrowing stories of friends and family swept away by the flood and torrents of mud. Hydropower facilities have been damaged, and there are fears for the workers inside, the many of whom are now missing. Experts believe a glacial collapse and debris may have triggered the flooding. There are warnings that some debris washed away into the river systems could trigger more flooding. But there's also hope. Rescuers are pushing to reach the hardest hit areas and have managed to rescue dozens of people so far.
5: A whistleblower has warned that plans to heavily restrict children's usage of Facebook and Instagram as part of a multi-billion dollar US court settlement by the tech giant Meta won't make young people safer online. Speaking to the BBC, Arturo Bejar said that the amount of harm done by the platforms was far worse than Meta admitted.
7: Behind my whistleblowing was this internal knowledge that the harm that the company was reporting publicly was 100 to 400 times less than what the new people were experiencing, especially young people. And the agreement as it stands does not make that better.
5: Meta denies any wrongdoing, but on Tuesday, it agreed to restrict American teenagers' use of its platforms. Colombia's new hard-right president, Alvarado de la Espriella, has authorized the extradition of 5 rebel-armed group members who are wanted in the U.S. for drug-related crimes. Their extradition had been suspended as they served as peace negotiators in talks with the previous government in Colombia. State media in Lebanon say the Israeli military has carried out heavy airstrikes in the south, despite a ceasefire announced in June. From Beirut, here's Hugo Bechega.
4: Israeli airstrikes, drone attacks and shelling have continued in southern Lebanon almost every day, despite a ceasefire that was announced in June in the war with Hezbollah. A Lebanese intelligence official told the BBC the authorities here have recorded more than 5,000 Israeli violations of the deal. The Israeli military occupies a strip of Lebanese territory along the border, where the destruction of communities continues, as Israeli officials say they want to create what they describe as a security buffer zone. Diplomatic efforts between Israel and Lebanon for an Israeli withdrawal have stalled.
5: Hugo Bishega with that report. World News from the BBC. Norway's King Harald V is in extremely serious condition in hospital, where members of the royal family have gathered at his bedside. His wife, Queen Sonja, and his son, Crown Prince Haakon, have cancelled their engagements. The 89-year-old has been receiving treatment for a rare blood condition. King Harald has been on the throne since 1991 and is Europe's oldest head of state. Reports from Russia say a military officer has been killed after his car exploded in St. Petersburg. His wife is said to have been badly injured. The dead man has not been named, but is reported to be a lieutenant colonel. No cause has been given, but there have been a series of attacks on military personnel in Russia, often attributed to Ukraine. The authorities in Bolivia are warning of public health risks after mountains of rubbish accumulated in the streets of La Paz. Refuse has not been collected for around 2 weeks because of a dispute over pay between sanitation companies and the local government. But on Wednesday, 700 workers from one of the companies involved resumed garbage collection following negotiations. Scientists say a major study of bats has revealed important biological clues about longevity and disease resistance. Researchers looked at 8 species of mouse-eared bats to discover the secrets of their endurance. Victoria Gill has more.
8: The researchers studied the cells of 8 different species of myotis, or mouse-eared bat, to work out why these diminutive flying mammals are so unusually long-lived and good at fighting off viruses. They discovered that the species of bat with the longest lifespan, known as the little brown bat, has evolved a unique way of repairing the DNA in its cells. That's an important genetic clue as to why these animals can live decades without developing any cancers. Findings like these may help offer scientists clues about how we could live longer, disease-free lives.
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0: Temperatures will be in the 80s for the next week. After Sunday, it's going to be 85 plus and close to 90 in some cases. All right, right now our temperatures are 64 at many locations, and it's 69 at the Idea Center at Playhouse Square. Hopkins is reporting 66, Kent 63, every place else 64. Winds are from the southwest at 8. The humidity is way up there at 96%. As we dip our toe into Thursday, there's nothing to dip our toe into. If you think that the drivers around you don't know what they're doing, you may be right.

0: One of the advantages to being a classical music announcer at a time when there's not too many people in the radio station, even though we do have glass all around our studio, is that you can bop around the control room to the Chanticleer recording of I'm a Pilgrim, a traditional tune arranged by Joseph Jennings, who was the tenor and the conductor of Chanticleer. For a palate cleanser, think about this.
1: 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Following that, we will hear a performance of the lesser-known Violin Concerto No. 3 by Max Bruch. I'm John Mills. 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
0: Sunshine is in the forecast. Be sure to get outside if you can and help your body make all of that vitamin D, which you will need during the gray days of Cleveland winter. 80 today, 80 tomorrow, 80 Saturday, 85 on Sunday. I'm Jacqueline Gerber, and I'll be your host until 10. And right now, this is the overture to a comic opera said to be a favorite opera of Abraham Lincoln. The opera first surfaced in 1847. It's by the German composer Friedrich von Flotow. It's called Martha, and it is said to be the first German opera to abandon dialogue completely and have continuous music. And the plot is pretty conventional. Two young men seek two young women. They find them. They lose them. They are reunited with them at the end. And then between point A and point B, there are disguises, mistaken identities, you know, all the reasons you go to see opera. Lance Friedel leads the Royal Scottish National Orchestra in the overture to the opera Martha.

0: On WCLV, we have heard the overture to an 1847 comic opera called Martha by the German composer Friedrich von Flotow. Reportedly, the opera was a favorite of Abraham Lincoln. Lance Friedel led the Royal Scottish National Orchestra. 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

This Labor Day weekend, the orchestra presents an assortment of music from films such as Superman, Star Wars, Jurassic Park, and others. 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

That charming presto by Francis Poulenc dates from 1934. It was played by the French pianist Pascal Roget. Later in this hour, we're going to hear the Strauss waltz Wine, Women, and Song. And we're also going to have a Sousa Alarm, which is not by Sousa, at 7:05, but it's based on themes by Wagner. Gustav Holst was a 23-year-old student at the Royal College of Music when he wrote his Winter Idyll, played here by the Ulster Orchestra, led on WCLV by Joanne Folletta.

Kusal hosts student days at the Royal College of Music. We're not idle. He wrote a winter idyll in 1897. Joanne Folletta led the Ulster Orchestra on WCLV. It's going to be 80 and sunny today. There is a 20% chance of thunderstorms in the inland areas of Northeast Ohio.

from Star Wars Episode II, Attack of the Clones. That's called Across the Stars. John Williams, the composer, led the Recording Arts Orchestra of Los Angeles, and the violinist was Anna-Sophie Mutter on WCLV. Nothing's going on, so keep a goodly distance between you and that unimaginable driver in front of you. And a few of you are going, I think I know who that is. Right now, temperatures remain in the mid-60s, plus or minus a few. There's a full moon, which is setting to the west. Autumn, officially, is Tuesday, September 22nd. That's not that far away. The Lake Erie water temperature is 74 degrees. We'll have 2-foot waves on the lake. Winds will be from the west, 5 to 15 knots. Today's high will be 80 with beautiful sunny skies. At 19 minutes before 7, here's the waltz Wine, Women, and Song by Strauss, played by the Cincinnati Pops.

0: Gary Kunzel led the Cincinnati Pops in that 1992 recording for Telarc of the Strauss Waltz Wine, Women, and Song. No complications are obvious. No accidents have been reported. Ditto for disabled vehicles or strange things in the middle of the road. But if you find strange things in the middle of the road, you know how to behave and how to make sure you get around that thing safely. 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

From the suite number 18 by Francois Couperin, that section has the intriguing title Le Tic-Tac Choc, and that was Angela Hewitt on WCLV. Arnon Souza Souza Alarm is based on themes by Wagner, and it was compiled by the German composer Gottfried Sonntag, born in 1846. He died in 1921. He fashioned his Nibelungen March in 1877.

0: We've heard Gottfried Sontag's 1877 march called the Nibelungen March, after themes by Wagner, played by the Wallace Collection, led by Simon Wright.
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0: It's 7 o'clock, and from our IdeaStream newsroom, a Lakewood teenager is facing a felony arson charge for allegedly setting a historic church on fire on Cleveland's east side, destroying it. Cleveland police said 19-year-old John McManaman was seen on surveillance video entering the vacant Friendship Baptist Church with two friends early Friday morning and leaving a half hour later. The arrest warrant said McManaman and his friends were engaging in the social media trend known as urban mining, which involves stealing copper and other metals from abandoned buildings. Detectives said a photo taken from inside the church and posted on social media showed the beginnings of a fire and helped lead them to McManaman. His bond was set at $10,000. For details on this story, plus more local and national news, tune to 89.7 WKSU or download the free IdeaStream app. Our forecast, 80 and sunny today and tomorrow. Tonight it will be 60 and clear. There is a very slight chance of thunderstorms inland today. Saturday and Sunday, it's going to be in the 80s and sunny as well. Temperatures are in the 60s with humidity at 93%. Winds are from the south at 6 miles per hour. In sports, the Guardians swept the visiting Angels. Yesterday's score was 4-3. The Browns host the New England Patriots tonight at 8 in the final preseason game. It's 1 after 7 on WCLV. Next news on the first program is at 7:35, and the pet news is coming up at 7:25. The symphony by Haydn, the symphony number 82, is known as the Bear, not because it's difficult, but in the fourth movement, you hear this droning bass, and it makes you think of a lumbering bear. All of it's played by the Heidelberg Symphony.

0: We've heard the finale from Joseph Haydn's Symphony No. 82, subtitled The Bear, and that is the movement that gives the symphony its name. Thomas Fay led the Heidelberg Symphony on WCLV. With a correction, the Guardians were the visiting team in Los Angeles. They won nevertheless. To the east, Route 44 northbound. Before Route 82, there is an accident to report. 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
1: From the Concierto Pastoral, published by Joaquin Rodrigo in 1978, we're going to hear the second movement, Adagio. Enrique Batiste leads the Royal Philharmonic and the flutist on WCLV with Lisa Hansen.

At 21 minutes after 7 on WCLV, Lisa Hansen was the flutist with the Royal Philharmonic that was the Adagio, the second movement, from the 1978 Concierto Pastoral by the Spanish composer Joaquin Rodrigo. Enrique Batiste was the conductor. The Pet News is coming up in about 5 minutes on WCLV. There's one accident. It is to the east. It's on Route 44 northbound before Route 82, somewhere near Manaway.

We've heard Chopin's Tarantella, Opus 43, arranged by Alexander Glazunov from the Glazunov Suite called Chopiniana. And that was the Moscow Symphony led by Viktor Ziva. It is 7:25 and time for pet news on WCLV. One evening in early August, a mandolin Petticleric and her fiancé, Corey, noticed two of their three cats suddenly began to act strangely. They were leaping up onto the bedroom dresser as if something there had them transfixed. A mandolin told the website The Dodo, no matter how many times Corey placed them back on the floor, the two of them hopped right back up. Grabbing a flashlight, a mandolin investigated, then she saw it. There it was, she said, a wiggling tail and a set of ears. That's all we saw before it slipped away behind and underneath the dresser. The couple decided to coax the little visitor out, but all they heard were tiny squeaks. Then they finally spotted him and immediately understood why he couldn't get away. It was a tiny mouse that had somehow managed to get himself trapped inside one of the cat's coiled plastic spring toys. The mouse was uninjured, just scared, but being enveloped by the toy made it easy for a mandolin to grab him and place him in the safety of an unused terrarium out of the reach of her cats. A mandolin and Corey then headed outside to a wooded area to release the mouse. Without much trouble, it was able to slip out of the coiled toy it was wrapped in. A mandolin, happy to be able to help, described the whole scenario as ridiculous.

We heard Augustin Hadalick, who has performed many times in Northeast Ohio. That is Paganini's Caprice No. 5 on WCLV.

We heard Evelyn Glennie, Joshua Bell, and Bela Fleck, marimba, violin, and banjo, respectively. In Bach's three-part invention, number 15, that's BWV 801, arranged by Mr. Fleck and also Edgar Meyer.

0: The music was by Miklos Rocha from the 1959 motion picture Ben-Hur, starring Charlton Heston in the title role. That was the Boston Pops, led by Keith Lockhart. The book Ben-Hur was published in 1880 by Lew Wallace, who was a major general in the Union Army, and it is said to have been the best-selling novel in the 19th century. It's now 24 minutes before 8 on WCLV. From our IdeaStream newsroom, historic warming of the Pacific Ocean this year will impact weather patterns worldwide, including in the Great Lakes. Kent State University climate scientist Cameron Lee said that this year's El Niño is expected to be one of the strongest in decades. Mr. Lee said this means that Ohio's winter will likely be warmer and drier, with more snow, specifically lake effect snow, stretching late into the season. He said average temperatures in Cleveland could be 5 degrees warmer than normal this winter due to the strength of the El Niño. The El Niño system will also bring heavier than normal rain to the southern U.S. and California coast. For details on this story, plus more local and national news, tune to 89.7 WKSU or download the free IdeaStream app. The forecast, temperatures will be in the 80s for the next week. It's going to be sunny today, tomorrow, and Friday. No, tomorrow is Friday. Today, tomorrow, Saturday, and Sunday. Temperatures remain in the mid-60s. We'll take a look at traffic in a moment.
1: 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From disaster movies to comedies, the idea of flight has inspired film scores by Dmitry Tiomkin, Ron Goodwin, William Walton, John Williams, and so many others. The High and the Mighty, movies about flight, on Film at 5 on WCLV Saturday at 5 o'clock.
0: As an addendum, the Guardians swept the Angels. Yesterday's score was 4-3. The Browns host the New England Patriots tonight at 8 in the final preseason game. In the morning, do-si-do in the Manoway area, Route 44 northbound. That accident near Route 82 has been cleared. Also, there is an accident in Cleveland now reported on the Opportunity Corridor eastbound at Kinsman. It's stop and go back to East 55th. Our next selection features violinist Rachel Barton Pine. This is the Rondo, the third movement of the Violin Concerto No. 5, known as the Turkish Concerto by Mozart. Sir Neville Mariner leads the Academy of St. Martin in the Fields.

That was the rondo from the Violin Concerto No. 5, known as the Turkish, by Mozart. Sir Neville Mariner on WCLV led the Academy of St. Martin in the Fields, and the violinist was Rachel Barton Pine.

0: The Vienna Philharmonic, led by Cleveland Orchestra music director Franz Welser-Most. That was the Bell Polka and Gallop by Joseph Helmisberger Jr. Let's update traffic on WCLV. In Cleveland, there is an accident on the Opportunity Corridor eastbound at Kinsman Road. It is backed up to East 55th Street. The accident in the Manaway area, Route 44 northbound before 82, that is no longer a factor. 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
2: 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The Cleveland Repertory Orchestra announces an expanded four-concert 2026-27 season. Under the direction of founder and music director Matthew Salvaggio, the orchestra's fifth season opens September 12th with a commemoration of the 25th anniversary of the September 11 attacks. All concerts begin at 7 p.m. and admission is pay what you will. Arts Renaissance Tremont presents Uncharted Territory. They're bringing together five world-class and diverse jazz musicians for an experimental evening. Some of them have never met, none of them have ever performed together in public, and they're each writing a new piece for this event. The five pieces will be rehearsed and performed in front of a live audience for the first time. It's September 19th at Pilgrim United Congregational Church in Tremont. To find out more about these events and others, visit WCLV's online arts calendar at wclv.org.

from the opera Peter Grimes by Benjamin Britten. That's one of the four C interludes that depicts dawn. The Cincinnati Symphony was led by Pavel Järvi on WCLV.

0: That's from Porgy and Bess. Michael Tilson Thomas led the San Francisco Symphony. You also heard Brian Stokes Mitchell. Next hour on the movie quiz, I'm going to give away a couple of tickets to see Josh Groban tomorrow night, the 28th, 7 o'clock, Blossom Music Center, performing with the Akron Symphony. You will need an email address, and we will sort everything out at 8:25 on the movie quiz. Do you remember when the trees in front of the Cleveland Museum of Art were wrapped with red and white polka dot sweaters, I guess for want of a better word? The Japanese artist Yayoi Kusama died August 14th at the age of 97. Her obituaries are just starting to appear. Her polka dot creations drew huge crowds, especially at the Cleveland Museum of Art, where her Infinity Mirrors exhibit attracted more than 120,000 visitors during its run in 2018.
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4: BBC News with Moira Alderson. Hundreds of Nepali soldiers are searching the steep valley lands of the north for people still missing after yesterday's massive flash floods. Nearly 360 people are known to have died so far. It's thought about 1,300 people are unaccounted for in Nepal and across the border in Tibet, where the Chinese Prime Minister Li Qiang is visiting. From Kathmandu, here's Sanjaya Duckel.
5: A number of dead is rising. Hundreds are still missing. Search and rescue efforts are ongoing. Thousands of policemen, army personnel have been mobilized to that area. It's a very remote area. It's a difficult terrain, mountainous terrain. So these efforts are also going to take place in very difficult circumstances. Many parts of the highways have also been washed away. The security personnel, they have deployed a number of helicopters to airlift the people from the affected areas.
4: State media in Lebanon say the Israeli military has carried out heavy airstrikes in the south, despite a ceasefire announced in June. There's been no comment from Israel. From Beirut, here's Hugo Beshega.
6: Israeli airstrikes, drone attacks and shelling have continued in southern Lebanon almost every day, despite a ceasefire that was announced in June in the war with Hezbollah. A Lebanese intelligence official told the BBC the authorities here have recorded more than 5,000 Israeli violations of the deal. The Israeli military occupies a strip of Lebanese territory along the border, where the destruction of communities continues, as Israeli officials say they want to create what they describe as a security buffer zone. Diplomatic efforts between Israel and Lebanon for an Israeli withdrawal have stalled.
4: A whistleblower has warned that plans to heavily restrict children's usage of Facebook and Instagram as part of a multi-billion dollar US court settlement by the tech giant Meta won't make young people safer online. Arturo Bejar said the harm done by the platforms was far worse than Meta admitted. Meta denies any wrongdoing. On Tuesday, it agreed to restrict American teenagers' use of its platforms. Scientists say a major study of bats has revealed important biological clues about longevity and disease resistance. Researchers looked at 8 species of mouse-eared bats to discover the secrets of their endurance. Victoria Gill has more details.
7: The researchers studied the cells of 8 different species of myotis, or mouse-eared bat, to work out why these diminutive flying mammals are so unusually long-lived and good at fighting off viruses. They discovered that the species of bat with the longest lifespan, known as the little brown bat, has evolved a unique way of repairing the DNA in its cells. That's an important genetic clue as to why these animals can live decades without developing any cancers. Findings like these may help offer scientists clues about how we could live longer, disease-free lives.
4: Victoria Gill reporting. World News from the BBC. Europe's oldest head of state, Norway's King Harald V, is in an extremely serious condition in hospital where members of the royal family have gathered at his bedside. The 89-year-old has been receiving treatment for a rare blood condition. Tanzania's ruling party says it's expelled Emmanuel Nchimbi for discipline 2 days after he resigned as vice president. In the weeks before he stepped down, there had been signs that Mr. Nchimbi had fallen out with President Samia Suluhu Hassan. The pair were running mates in last year's election, after which the security forces violently suppressed anti-government protests. One of the most important prehistoric gold collections in Europe has been stolen from a museum in the Spanish province of Alicante. The treasure of Villena is a haul of more than 60 Bronze Age objects. It's unclear how much of it is missing. Here's Electra Naismith.
3: Thieves broke into the small museum housing the collection early on Thursday morning. A spokesperson said it was ultra-professional and ultra-fast. The thieves were gone just 4 minutes after the alarm sounded. The treasure of Villena is a unique trove of almost 10 kilos of gold, bowls, bottles, bracelets and even a button, hidden for some three millennia before being unearthed in 1963. Reports suggest all the original pieces have been taken. The historical value, say archaeologists, is incalculable.
4: A gay Spanish footballer is facing criticism from fans after she joined a Saudi Arabian team. Esther Gonzalez has reportedly deleted all photos of herself with her wife and child on social media since signing for Al Qadsiyah. Same-sex relationships are illegal in Saudi Arabia. A man from South Korea has been arrested in Japan after overstaying his tourist visa for more than 30 years. The suspect secured the 15-day visa in 1993 but never left. He was detained on Wednesday after a tip-off. That's the latest world news from the BBC.
8: 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I'm Bill Rudman, inviting you to join me each week right here as we celebrate Sounds of the American Musical.
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0: The movie quiz is coming up at 8:25. The prize is a pair of tickets to tomorrow night's Josh Groban concert at Blossom Music Center with the Akron Symphony Orchestra. You'll need an email address and make sure you haven't won in the last 6 weeks, and we will proceed with the movie quiz at 8:25. Right now it's 6 minutes after 8. Temperatures remain in the mid-60s. The humidity is 93%. Breezes are from the south at 6. Our high today will be 80 with sunshine and 80. And sunshine tomorrow. There may be a very slight chance of showers inland, but you may drip, but you won't melt. In Cleveland, on the Opportunity Corridor eastbound at Kinsman, there's a crash there. It's backing up traffic to East 55th. There's also an accident off highway in Cleveland at a very busy spot, Cedar Avenue, at East 55th.

0: That's a symphonia from a comic opera by the German composer Reinhard Kaiser. And it's from the opera called The Ridiculous Prince Jodelet. Some translations refer to it as The Laughable Prince Jodelet. Either way, he liberally samples the Handel Saraband. We heard the Academy for Early Music Berlin in that symphonia from the comic opera from 1726, The Ridiculous Prince Jodelet. At 12 after 8 on WCLV, let's update traffic because just like the lava in your lava lamp, it changes all the time. Interstate 77 northbound at Harvard, there is a collision taking up the left two lanes. The backup is to Rockside Road. 77 northbound before Rockside, the two right lanes are blocked by a collision. It is stop and go back to Pleasant Valley. Cedar Avenue and East 55th off Highway in Cleveland, there's a crash there. Also, the Opportunity Corridor eastbound in Cleveland, there's an accident. Oh, it has just cleared. The accident on the Opportunity Corridor eastbound at Kinsman has just cleared, and the backup is pretty well dissipated. On Interstate 271 northbound at Chagrin Boulevard, there's an accident which right now is on the right shoulder.
1: Dmitri Shostakovich felt his Symphony No. 10 was so incendiary with its picture of life under Stalin that he withheld it until after Stalin's death. It's a powerful work, and you can hear it on today's Lunchtime with the Cleveland Orchestra, conducted by Christoph von Dohnányi. I'm Mark Satola, and I invite you to tune in for this ear-opening music beginning at 12.06 p.m. on WCLV, IdeaStream Public Media.
0: And remember...
2: 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I'm Steve Seal. 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
0: Now, I put that in to play, and I should have waited for it, but sometimes you just get distracted and you want to get to the next thing, which is after this. And I want to remind you about the Josh Groban tickets. That's Friday night, tomorrow night, the 28th at Blossom at 7 with the Akron Symphony Orchestra. I've got a pair of tickets to give away on the movie quiz. You'll need an email address, among other things, and you'll need to make a few notes because you need to know how this is going to go. Arturo Marquez is our next composer on WCLV. He's a Mexican gentleman born in 1950. This is his Danzón No. 2, published in 1994. Gustavo Dudamel leads the Simón Bolívar Symphony.

Gustavo Dudamel led the Simón Bolívar Symphony. That's the Danzón No. 2, published in 1994 by the Mexican composer Arturo Márquez. The movie quiz is coming up in about 5 minutes on WCLV. We will remember actor Tim Curry. There are two accidents on Interstate 77 northbound, one before Rockside in the right two lanes. The backup is to Wallings. The second, 77 northbound at

0: Harvard. It's in the left two lanes, and the backup is to Rockside. Off highway in Cleveland, there's an accident reported, Cedar Avenue at East 55th. 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

That was the New London Orchestra performing the Ruslak Polka by the Swedish composer Hugo Alfvén on WCLV. It is now 8:27 and time for the movie quiz. The prize is two tickets to tomorrow night's Josh Groban concert at Blossom with the Akron Symphony Orchestra. This is part of the Josh Groban Stage, Screen, and Symphony Tour. It's presented by Live Nation tomorrow night, August 28th, 7 o'clock, Blossom Music Center. I have a pair of tickets. You will need your email address, and I will give you instructions on how the tickets will somehow come to you, and you'll need to make some notes. There won't be a quiz, but you'll need to remember all of that. Otherwise, we don't want you to panic. 1-800-343-WCLV, that's the contest line number for those of you who do not have it programmed into your speed dials. And keep in mind that if you are driving, you will still need to write things down. So put yourself in a position where if you wish to drive and play the movie quiz, that you can put yourself in a safe place so that you can take legible notes. Legibility helps a lot. 1-800-343-WCLV. Tim Curry, the actor, died Tuesday at the age of 80. He had a long and very flamboyant career. I won't name all the movies he was in because, that would foreclose any of them from being the movie quiz answer. 1-800-343-WCLV. Name the movie, and this is music from a movie he was starring in. Name the movie and name the role that Tim Curry played. What role did Tim Curry play in this movie? 1-800-343-WCLV.

Carl Toffolo led the Cleveland Pops, and that's music is by Charles Strauss. The movie was Annie, and that was not a foregone conclusion. We actually had some incorrect answers on that, but we were asking you for two answers. Name the movie, and what role did Tim Curry, who died Tuesday at the age of 80, what role did he play in that movie? And in 1997, he was on The View, and he was asked why he plays so many bad guys. And he said, I think it happens to a lot of European actors, particularly if you've never established yourself as a romantic leading man. He said, but the bad guys are really always much better written than the good guys, and they're kind of irresistible to play. And that is certainly the case with Rooster Hannigan, the brother of Miss Hannigan in Annie. And those were the two answers, Annie and Rooster Hannigan. And the first person to get both was Gary House of Cleveland. He wins those tickets to see Josh Groban in the Stage, Screen, and Symphony Tour, in which he is performing with the Akron Symphony. That's tomorrow night at Blossom Music Center, presented by Live Nation. That's Friday, tomorrow, August 28th, 7 p.m. For more information online, you can go to livenation.com. Annie and Rooster Hannigan. Those were the two answers on the movie quiz.

0: The lovely preludium from the Serenade for Strings from 1937 by the Swedish composer Dag Wirén. William Boughton led the English String Orchestra on WCLV. Our high today will be 80 with beautiful sunshine. The majesty of Bach is ahead. On Interstate 77 northbound at Harvard, that accident has now cleared. It is kind of pokey back to Rockside Road. On Interstate 77 northbound further north, and this would be at, I beg your pardon, that's further south. 77 northbound before Rockside, that is still in the right lane. It is still backed up to Wallings Road. Also in Cleveland, Cedar Avenue at East 55th, that remains a factor. Everything else appears to have been resolved. It's now 18 before 9.
1: 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Following that, we will hear a performance of the lesser-known Violin Concerto No. 3 by Max Bruch. I'm John Mills. 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
0: Temperatures remain in the mid-60s. Our high will be 80 with sunshine. If you did not catch the movie quiz answer, there were two answers, and we remembered actor Tim Curry on the movie quiz today. He died Tuesday at the age of 80. Annie and Rooster Hannigan, those were the two answers. He played Miss Hannigan's dishonest brother, Rooster, in the film Annie. Jeffrey Beagle now plays the Toccata No. 4 by Bach.

We've heard the BWV 913, and that is Bach's Toccata No. 4. It was played on WCLV by Jeffrey Beagle. We'll have quite a bit of sunshine for the next several days. It will be 80 today and tomorrow and Saturday, with 85 on Sunday. Temperatures will be 85 plus the first few days of next week. The accidents on Interstate 77 northbound at Harvard and before Rockside have all cleared. There is another accident, newly reported now, Interstate 480 eastbound after Great Northern Boulevard. That is on the right shoulder. In Cleveland, there's an off-highway collision, Cedar Avenue at East 55th.

0: On WCLV, we've heard the San Francisco Ballet Orchestra. That is Swanilda's Waltz from the 1870 ballet Coppelia by Leo Delibes. That's from Act One.
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3: This is the Composer's Datebook for August 27th. I'm John Burge. Around this time in 1956, the hot ticket on Broadway was for a musical based on the old Greek legend of Pygmalion, a sculptor so good that he fell in love with one of his beautiful female statues. The playwright, George Bernard Shaw, had updated the legend to modern-day London, and in 1956, the Broadway team of Lerner and Lowe had in turn transformed Shaw's stage play into the smash Broadway musical, My Fair Lady. But 208 years before all that, on today's date, in the year 1748, another very successful musical adaptation of the Pygmalion legend opened in Paris. This Pygmalion was an opera ballet by the great French Baroque composer Jean-Philippe Rameau. Rameau was born in 1683, 2 years earlier than Bach and Handel, but unlike them, was something of a late bloomer. He was 50 before he became famous, and his opera ballet Pygmalion opened shortly before his 65th birthday. Rameau was famous for imitating natural sounds and noises in his music. One of Rameau's contemporaries, in praising the overture to Pygmalion, even suggested the repeated notes of Rameau's theme represented the chipping of Pygmalion's chisel as he worked on his lovely creation. Composer's Datebook is produced by APM, American Public Media, in collaboration with the American Composers Forum, reminding you that all music was once new.

I like to call this our Tuffet time on WCLV because whether you have a real tuffet or an imaginary one, a footstool will do. It's the same thing. If you are in a position to settle yourself, focus, breathe, that's not a bad thing. You can groom yourself if you haven't had time to do that already, and perhaps tweeze, which of course is a part of the grooming. Mozart lived kind of a crazy life, but he was very well groomed because he had to be in front of the public. This is from his, well, the years in which he was no longer a child, even though he was only 20. When he wrote the Piano Concerto No. 6, he was on his journey. David Grilesammer leads the Sudama Ensemble from the keyboard.

0: We heard the Piano Concerto No. 6 by the 20-year-old Wolfgang Amadeus Mozart. The Suodama Ensemble, which backwards Suodama spells Amadeus, was conducted from the keyboard by David Grailsamer.
1: Dmitri Shostakovich felt his Symphony No. 10 was so incendiary with its picture of life under Stalin that he withheld it until after Stalin's death. It's a powerful work, and you can hear it on today's Lunchtime with the Cleveland Orchestra, conducted by Christoph von Dohnányi. I'm Mark Satola, and I invite you to tune in for this ear-opening music beginning at 12:06 p.m. on WCLV, IdeaStream Public Media.
2: 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I'm

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2: Leonard Bernstein's Divertimento for Orchestra is an affectionate 15-minute suite composed in 1980 to observe the centennial of the Boston Symphony. The final movement is a march that he entitled BSO, Boston Symphony Orchestra, Forever. It's played by the Boston Pops, led by John Williams.

0: on WCLV. That was the Divertimento for Orchestra, published in 1980 for the Centennial of the Boston Symphony by Leonard Bernstein. John Williams led the Boston Pops on WCLV, where support comes in part from
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0: There are some people who believe that Bolero by Ravel has no music in it. Someone who agreed with that assessment was the composer. In this recording, the Cleveland Orchestra is led by Christophe Ondoktanyi.

0: A 1989 recording of Ravel's Bolero by the Cleveland Orchestra, conducted by Christo von Dohnányi. 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

0: That is the Nimrod variation from the Enigma by Elgar. In that vocal incarnation, it's called Lux Aeterna, Perpetual Light, and that's Votus 8.
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Music of Eric Coates on his birthday today, born this day in 1886. We heard Covent Garden, the opening movement from his London Suite of 1933. The ensemble Sinfonia Viva was conducted by Malcolm Navarro. We'll keep our artists on stage for another bit by Eric Coates, very famous little vignette called By the Sleepy Lagoon.

0: by The Sleepy Lagoon by Eric Coates from 1930. Sinfonia Viva was once again heard here with Malcolm Nabarro at the helm. The tune itself is one of the longest-running themes in British radio for the long-running series Desert Island Discs. Today is Eric Coates' birthday. He was born on this day in 1886. He lived until 1957. Coming up, we'll have music by Swedish composers, but right now we have these words.
1: 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Next time, there's an hour dedicated to the father of modern Mexican song, Manuel Ponce. You'll hear his famous song, Estrellita, as well as concert works for guitar, cello, and piano. That's coming up on Concierto.
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0: Swedish composer Franz Berwald was born in 1796 and he lived until 1868. Much of his music went unheard or unappreciated during his lifetime. We'll hear one such work, the Piano Concerto in D Major, which was written in 1855 but not performed until 1904. In this performance, Niklas Sivelov is the pianist, and the Helsingborg Symphony Orchestra is conducted by Oko Kambu. The Piano Concerto in D by Franz Berwald on WCLV.

Nicholas Sivalov was the pianist with the Helsingborg Symphony Orchestra, conducted by Alko Kamu, in that performance of Franz Berwald's Piano Concerto in D. Music by a Swedish composer of a later generation, Lars-Erik Larsson, is next. We'll hear his Little Serenade for Strings, which he wrote in 1934.

0: The Little Serenade, Opus 12, by Lars-Erik Larsson, Swedish composer, who wrote that music in 1934. We heard a performance by the Swedish Chamber Orchestra conducted by Peter Sundqvist. A march from 1901 coming up next, right after these words.
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0: a march called Blaze Away by Abe Holtzman, German-American composer who wrote that in 1901, and we heard the Virginia Grand Military Band conducted by Loris John Schissel. And that takes us to 10:47 here on WCLV. Coming up, we have our big work this morning by Prokofiev, so stay tuned.
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0: 1935 was a busy year for Sergei Prokofiev, who wrote his Romeo and Juliet ballet score that year. He also completed his Violin Concerto No. 2 in G minor, and that's the work we're going to hear now on WCLV's Midday. Lisa Batyashvili is the violinist, and Yannick Nezet-Séguin conducts the Chamber Orchestra of Europe.

0: The Violin Concerto No. 2 in G minor, Opus 63 by Sergei Prokofiev. Our performance featured Lisa Batyashvili, violin, and the Chamber Orchestra of Europe, conducted by Yannick Nezet-Séguin. 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It's 11:14. I'm Mark Sotola, by the way. Hope you enjoy the music that we have for you. Coming up, something by Schumann.
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0: Here's a performance by cellist Brian Thornton, who's a member of the Cleveland Orchestra, accompanied by Northeast Ohio piano star Spencer Meyer, three fantasy pieces, Opus 73 by Schumann, on WCLV.

0: Three Fantasy Pieces, Opus 73 by Robert Schumann. Our performance featured cellist Brian Thornton, a member of the Cleveland Orchestra, and pianist Spencer Meyer. Heard here on WCLV, where it's 27 minutes past 11 o'clock. 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
1: 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The series includes six classic films from around the world, five of them released in 1926, as CSFF continues its tradition of spotlighting centennial films. 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
0: Here's a rondo in A-flat by Irish composer John Field, who is credited with creating the Nocturne as we know it today, made very famous by Chopin. This is a rondo in A-flat written in 1812 as a standalone piece for piano and orchestra, and we'll hear Michael O'Rourke, pianist with the London Mozart Players, conducted by Matthias Bommert.

0: The Rondo in A-flat major by John Field, a work for piano and orchestra that featured in this performance Michael O'Rourke, a pianist, and the London Mozart Players, conducted by Matthias Bammert. It's 11:36 and you're listening to WCLV. 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
0: Heading toward the top of the hour, it's 11:36, so we've got a ways to go yet, but here is music by Franz Joseph Haydn from his Symphony No. 83, known as The Hen. This is the minuet and finale. Bruno Weil conducts the Tafelmusik Baroque Orchestra.

0: The minuet and finale from the Symphony No. 83, nicknamed The Hen by Joseph Haydn. The Tafelmusik Baroque Orchestra was conducted by Bruno Weil. We'll finish the hour with music by E.J. Moran in just a few seconds, so stay tuned to WCLV.
1: 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Following that, we will hear a performance of the lesser-known Violin Concerto No. 3 by Max Bruch. I'm John Mills. Please join me tonight for Symphony at 7, right here on WCLV, IdeaStream Public Media.
0: Here's music of E.J. Moran, his second Rhapsody for Orchestra with the Ulster Orchestra, conducted by Nima Järvi.

Music of E.J. Moran. We heard the Ulster Orchestra conducted by Vernon Handley in the second Rhapsody for Orchestra on WCLV.

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4: BBC News with Sue Montgomery. Rescuers in Nepal and Tibet are racing against time to search for the 1,300 or so people still missing after yesterday's massive flash floods. Rescuers have so far found more than 350 bodies in the debris-strewn valleys and hills. Our Beijing correspondent, Laura Bicker, says it's taken more than a day for Chinese authorities to access the hardest-hit areas.
5: We're told 141 rescue personnel are now at Geerong Port. Geerong is that area where you see a wall, a torrent of water rushing through that narrow valley, wiping away buildings. So when it comes to that region, it has been extremely difficult for Chinese rescue teams to get anywhere nearby. We're also told by rescue personnel who've been speaking to Chinese state media that one of the key priorities is to stabilise a lake which is upstream. They are extremely concerned that there could be yet another dam burst.
4: The former Bosnian Serb military leader Ratko Mladic has died. The 84-year-old was serving a life sentence in The Hague for genocide and crimes against humanity, committed during the early 1990s. Our special correspondent, Alan Little, who covered the Bosnian War, says Mladic committed the worst crimes in European soil since the Nazis.
6: The military movement that he led was a program of ethnic supremacy, and something like 2 million were driven forcibly from their homes. And we used to drive through the countryside of Bosnia and see village after village of burned houses to make sure people couldn't return. So that's his legacy, and the legacy of division, ethnic division in Bosnia, endures all these years on.
4: European football's governing body says it's preparing a criminal complaint against Gianni Infantino over the FIFA president's failed plan to sell a stake in the World Cup to private investors. UEFA says it's seeking documents from the investment firm founded by Joshua Kushner, the brother of President Trump's son-in-law. Here's our sports correspondent, Adam Wilde.
7: In an extraordinary escalation in the row that has engulfed football's most powerful governing bodies, UEFA has made an application to access evidence and documents to be used in proceedings in Switzerland. The development comes as all 55 heads of UEFA's member associations are convening in Monaco ahead of this evening's Champions League draw, where it's expected UEFA will formally withdraw the threat to boycott FIFA competitions.
4: A Norwegian-based human rights group says Iran has executed more than 500 people so far this year, with a surge in hangings in recent days. Iran Human Rights says almost 30 were connected to January's anti-government protests. World News from the BBC. Two people have been killed in a violent incident at a school near Berlin. Local media say an 18-year-old female student was killed, along with a man who apparently tried to intervene. A 19-year-old man, reported to be the student's former boyfriend, has been detained. Police say they've secured the scene at the school. The Zambian opposition leader Brian Mundabili, who'd gone into hiding after disputing the recent presidential election result, is in police custody after President Hakainde Hichilema put pressure on the United Nations in Lusaka to hand him over. Mr. Mundabili denies allegations that he was involved in an insurrection plot. He came second to Mr. Hichilema, who won about 60% of the vote. Thousands of demonstrators have protested outside the Indonesian parliament in Jakarta, demanding harsher penalties for corrupt officials. Protests were also held in Yogyakarta and Makassar. Here's Peter Hyatt.
8: Corruption has plagued Indonesian life for decades, and these protesters wanted Parliament to pass a law which would allow the assets of corrupt officials to be seized and for the officials themselves to face the death penalty. Thousands of police flooded the streets of Jakarta as some demonstrators attempted to break into Parliament. Demonstrators also criticised a free school meal programme hit by food poisoning and governance issues and raised concern about militarising Indonesian society. That appears to be a reference to the policy of giving civilian jobs to military officers pioneered by one of President Prabowo's predecessors, his late ex-father-in-law, General Suharto.
4: France is temporarily relaxing some of its rules in cheese production as the drought caused by recent heat waves has drastically reduced the amount of grass and hay available to feed dairy herds. The rule changes, which allow the use of non-local feed, affect prize cheeses such as Beaufort and Comté. BBC News.
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0: We have a single work on today's Lunchtime with the Cleveland Orchestra, the Symphony No. 10 in E minor, Opus 93 by Dmitri Shostakovich. Shostakovich worked on it in the early 1950s, though some of the sketches date back to about 1946. It was premiered in 1953, and we'll hear a performance of it from 1991 by the Cleveland Orchestra, conducted by Christoph von Dohnányi. The Symphony No. 10 in E minor, Opus 93, by Dmitri Shostakovich.

0: The Symphony No. 10 in E minor, Opus 93 by Dmitri Shostakovich, with the Cleveland Orchestra conducted by Christoph von Dohnányi in a recording made in 1991. That's our big work at lunchtime with the Cleveland Orchestra today. It could well stand as a big work at one, but we've actually got that coming up in just a few seconds when John Mills will be your host for a program that includes the Second Symphony of Max Bruch. I'm Mark Satola. 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Join us tomorrow at 12:06 p.m. for a program that features music of Béla Bartók and Leos Janáček.
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5: And good afternoon. It's 1 o'clock here at WCLV. I'm John Mills, and it's now time for the Big Work at 1. Today's Big Work at 1 is a lesser performed work by the German composer Max Bruch. Max Bruch is famous for two of his violin concertos, the Violin Concerto No. 1 and the Scottish Fantasy. He wrote two more numbered violin concertos that you don't hear very often, as well as a handful of orchestral works. Our big work today is Max Bruch's Symphony No. 2. The Leipzig Gewandhaus Orchestra are led here by Kurt Mazur.

0: The Leipzig Gewandhaus Orchestra, Kurt Mazur conducting. That was the Symphony No. 2 by Max Bruch. Our big work at 1 here on WCLV. Thanks for tuning in. Hope you'll tune in tomorrow for another large piece of music in the 1 o'clock hour. Coming up, we mark the birthday of Rebecca Clark.
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2: 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The Cleveland Repertory Orchestra announces an expanded four-concert 2026-27 season. Under the direction of founder and music director Matthew Salvaggio, the orchestra's fifth season opened September 12th with a commemoration of the 25th anniversary of the September 11 attacks. All concerts begin at 7 p.m. and admission is pay what you will. Arts Renaissance Tremont presents Uncharted Territory. They're bringing together five world-class and diverse jazz musicians for an experimental evening. Some of them have never met, none of them have ever performed together in public, and they're each writing a new piece for this event. The five pieces will be rehearsed and performed in front of a live audience for the first time. It's September 19th at Pilgrim United Congregational Church in Tremont. To find out more about these events and others, visit WCLV's online arts calendar at wclv.org.
0: Today on WCLV, we are marking the birthday of the English composer Rebecca Clark. She was born on today's date in 1886. She had a German mother and an American father, grew up in England, studied at the Royal Academy of Music and the Royal College of Music, and for a time, sort of in the interwar years, she lived in the United States, finally settling in the United States after World War II. But the first stint in the United States, one of her neighbors was Elizabeth Sprague Coolidge, who was a very enthusiastic patron of the arts, held some composition contests, and Rebecca Clark submitted compositions to the competition three times, one of which was her piano trio in 1921. We will hear Rebecca Clark's piano trio performed by the Neve Trio.

0: The Neve Trio performing the piano trio of English composer Rebecca Clark. Rebecca Clark was born on today's date in 1886, and she wrote that in 1921 while she was living in the United States, right next door to the great patron of the arts, Elizabeth Sprague Coolidge. Clark did a little more traveling and then settled in the United States permanently after World War II. Well, thanks for tuning in for Classical Music here on WCLV. Coming up in the next hour, we have the Helios Overture of Carl Nielsen, a couple of Scottish dances by non-Scottish composers, some chamber music of Camille Saint-Saëns, and we'll mark a couple of things from the Almanac to kick off the next hour. I'm John Mills. All that and more still ahead here on WCLV.
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A setting of the text O Vos Homnes by Tomás Luis de Victoria, sung by Stile Antico. Tomás Luis de Victoria may have died on today's date, 1611. The dates of death are given between the 20th and the 27th. Tomás Luis de Victoria, one of the great composers of the late Renaissance period. 90 years earlier, however, the composer and one of the greatest of all time, Josquin des Prez, died on today's date, 1521. Here is a madrigal by Josquin, Mille Regrets.

Stile Antico once again, this time singing Mille Regrets by Josquin des Prez. Josquin died on today's date in 1521. Well, good afternoon, and thanks for tuning in for Classical Music here on WCLV. It's 8 minutes past 2 o'clock. In our forecast, mostly sunny today, high of 80. Tonight, mostly clear, low of 66. Slight chance of rain in the early hours of tomorrow. Otherwise, mostly sunny tomorrow, high of 77. Tomorrow night, mostly clear, low of 60. Saturday, sunny, high of 82. At last check here at the Idea Center at Playhouse Square, fair skies and 75 degrees, mostly cloudy 77 in Akron. Here's music of Johann Sebastian Bach as arranged for orchestra by Arnold Schoenberg. This prelude and fugue in E-flat by Bach is known as the St. Anne Fugue. The Los Angeles Philharmonic are led by Esa-Pekka Salonen.

0: That's music of Johann Sebastian Bach, arranged for orchestra by Arnold Schoenberg. That was the prelude and fugue in E-flat, known as the St. Anne Fugue. The Los Angeles Philharmonic, led there by Esa-Pekka Salonen. Coming up, we have two Scottish dances from places other than Scotland. 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
0: Here's music of Claude Debussy, his 1891 Scottish March, the Marque Écossaise. Jean Martinon leads the National Orchestra of France.

0: The National Orchestra of France, led by Jean Martinon. That was the March Écossaise of Claude Debussy. March Écossaise means Scottish March. We have more Scottish music, this by an American, coming up in just a moment.
1: 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The Akron Symphonic Winds will perform at the Made in Ohio Festival at Hale Farm and Village on Saturday, September 5th at 1 p.m. To find out more about these events and others, visit WCLV's online arts calendar at wclv.org.

From the souvenir suite of Samuel Barber, that was the Schottische, which is a Scottish dance, bit of a slow polka style there. The two pianists there sharing the bench were Antonio Pompobaldi and Emanuela Friscioni. This is the Midday Show on WCLV. On the Cleveland Orchestra on the radio this week, guest conductor Aleem Chan leads the Cleveland Orchestra in Beethoven's fateful Fifth Symphony. Before that is Igor Stravinsky's Suite from Pulcinella and Joseph Haydn's Trumpet Concerto with principal trumpet Michael Sachs as soloist. That's the Cleveland Orchestra on the radio, Sunday afternoon at 4, here on WCLV, IdeaStream Public Media. Coming up in just a bit over 10 minutes now, we will have the piano quintet of Camille Saint-Saëns. But next, we have a work of the Danish composer Carl Nielsen. This is a musical depiction of the sun rising and setting over the Aegean Sea. This is the Helios Overture of Nielsen. The Swedish Radio Symphony are led by Esa-Pekka Salonen.

0: A musical depiction of the sun rising and setting over the Aegean Sea. That was the Helios Overture by Danish composer Carl Nielsen, the Swedish Radio Symphony, led there by Esa-Pekka Salonen. It is 2:45 here at WCLV.
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0: Taking us into the 3 o'clock hour here on WCLV is a performance of the piano quintet in A minor by the French composer Camille Saint-Saëns. He was 20 years old when he wrote this, and it's performed next by the Fine Arts Quartet, along with pianist Cristina Ortiz.

0: Pianist Christina Ortiz with the Fine Arts Quartet, performing the Piano Quintet in A Minor by Camille Saint-Saëns. Well, thanks for tuning in for classical music here on WCLV. Still ahead in this 3 o'clock hour, we have film music of John Barry, a suite from High Road to China. We have a symphony by Mozart. And in a moment, we have a choral transcription of a song by Mahler. That and more still ahead here on WCLV.
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0: From a set of songs, setting texts by Friedrich Rückert, this is Ich bin der Welt abhanden gekommen, I have become lost to the world. It's from Mahler's Rückertlieder, originally for solo voice. It's been arranged for a cappella chorus by Clytus Gottwald. The Acentus Chamber Choir are led by Laurens Ekilbe.

one of the Rückert-Lieder by Gustav Mahler. Poetry by Friedrich Rückert, Ich bin der Welt abhanden gekommen. The Attentus Chamber Choir were led by Laurence E. Kielbe. That arrangement for a cappella chorus was by Cletus Gottwald. Ich bin der Welt abhanden gekommen, I have become lost to the world. We have a symphony by Mozart up next. Next time on If It Ain't Baroque, it's the music of Johann Sebastian Bach transcribed. We will hear some organ music transcribed for piano.

Mozart wrote 41 numbered symphonies. All but two are in major keys, and the two minor key ones are both G minor. That was the Little G Minor Symphony, Mozart's Symphony No. 25, performed by the London Mozart Players, led by Jane Glover. It's 3:44 here at WCLV, coming up at the top of the hour, Composer's Datebook and the first hour of the Drive Time Show with Bill O'Connell. Here's pianist Charlotte Hu performing Franz Liszt's arrangement of the Schubert song Ave Maria.

pianist Charlotte Hu, performing Franz Liszt's take on the Schubert song, Ave Maria. Well, it's just about 10 minutes before 4 o'clock. Coming up at the top of the hour, Composer's Datebook and the first hour of the Drive Time show on WCLV. And on the movie quiz, celebrating the birthday of Tuesday Weld. Let's end, as we often do, with some more film music. This is a suite from John Barry's score to the 1983 film High Road to China.

0: Music by John Barry, a suite from the 1983 score he wrote for High Road to China. You may not remember the movie. It's a bit of a snoozer. It was Tom Selleck's first starring film role, and Bess Armstrong was his leading lady, you heard among other cues in that suite. The love theme, we heard the City of Prague Philharmonic, led by Nick Rain. More movie music is coming up, in fact, by Ennio Morricone on the movie quiz at 4:25. We'll be celebrating the birthday of Tuesday Weld, actress, and one of her movies will be the answer to the movie quiz. We won't have a prize today. We'll just be playing for fun, but that's something to look forward to at 4:25. The first two pieces on the Drive Time show after Composer's Datebook at 4 are some a chamber piece by Alberto Hemsi, the Turkish composer. We'll hear a piece he wrote for violin and piano in 1942, and then we'll hear a concerto for two flutes by the German Baroque composer Johann Joachim Quantz. All that and more coming up in the next hour here on WCLV. Stay tuned.
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2: This is the Composer's Datebook for August 27th. I'm John Burge. Around this time in 1956, the hot ticket on Broadway was for a musical based on the old Greek legend of Pygmalion, a sculptor so good that he fell in love with one of his beautiful female statues. The playwright, George Bernard Shaw, had updated the legend to modern-day London. In 1956, the Broadway team of Lerner and Lowe had in turn transformed Shaw's stage play into the smash Broadway musical, My Fair Lady. But 208 years before all that, on today's date, in the year 1748, another very successful musical adaptation of the Pygmalion legend opened in Paris. This Pygmalion was an opera ballet by the great French Baroque composer Jean-Philippe Rameau. Rameau was born in 1683, 2 years earlier than Bach and Handel, but unlike them, was something of a late bloomer. He was 50 before he became famous, and his opera ballet Pygmalion opened shortly before his 65th birthday. Rameau was famous for imitating natural sounds and noises in his music. One of Rameau's contemporaries, in praising the overture to Pygmalion, even suggested the repeated notes of Rameau's theme represented the chipping of Pygmalion's chisel as he worked on his lovely creation. Composer's Datebook is produced by APM, American Public Media, in collaboration with the American Composers Forum, reminding you that all music was once new.

Weather forecast for the weekend. Slight chance of showers and thunderstorms tonight with lows around 65. Then Friday, mostly sunny, high near 78. Friday night, mostly clear, lows around 60. Saturday, mostly sunny with a high near 83. And then Sunday, partly sunny skies and a high near 86. Currently in downtown Cleveland, fair sky, 75 degrees. Winds from the northwest at 10 miles per hour. Akron-Canton, mostly cloudy, 81. Cleveland-Hopkins, a few clouds, 78. Lorain-Elyria, fair skies and 77 degrees. 2 minutes past four. Bill O'Connell here for the Drive Time Show. And leading off, something a little exotic. It's the finale from the Sonata Opus 27 called the Pilpul Sonata. Now, pilpul is a Hebrew word for pepper, but it also describes analytical arguments used to interpret Talmudic rules. With that in mind, here are Emily Krusp, violin, and Kevin Afat, piano, to play music by the Turkish composer Alberto Hemsi.

0: music of Turkish composer Alberto Hemsi. His 1942 Peel Pool Sonata ends with that final movement, marked Allegretto Rapsodico. Peel Pool means pepper in Hebrew, and it also refers to analytical arguments that are used to interpret the rules of the Talmud. Emily Crusp, Canadian violinist, with pianist Kevin Offa, two members of the ARC ensemble, the artists of the Royal Conservatory of Canada. Taking us to 410 on the Drive Time Show, and a look at traffic, we have some issues out there, including an accident in Geneva, Route 20 east and westbound, affected between North Myers Road and Nineveh Road. That is a closure of Route 20, both east and westbound. And there's an accident blocking the left lane, 271 northbound, before 480. That's latest traffic on WCLV. We'll keep our eyes on those situations and others as they arise this afternoon.
1: 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You'll hear his famous song, Estrellita, as well as concert works for guitar, cello, and piano. That's coming up on Concierto.
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0: Movie quiz coming up. We'll have music by Ennio Morricone, from one of the films of Tuesday Weld, who has a birthday today. Right now, it's the Concerto for Two Flutes in G Major by Johann Joachim Quantz, music from around 1750 or so. We'll hear a recording made for the Archive label in 1994, Reinhard Goebel with the Cologne Musica Antiqua, and flutists Jed Wentz and Marion Monin.

Spirited music by Johann Joachim Kvantz, flutist and composer from the 18th century. The concerto in G major for two flutes. Ted Wentz and Marion Monin were the soloists. Reinhard Goebel led the Cologne Musica Antiqua. The movie quiz is next. Next time on Film at 5, The High and the Mighty, movies about flight. From disaster movies to comedies, the idea of flight has inspired

decade, she established a career playing dramatic roles in films. Tuesday Weld also often portrayed impulsive and reckless women. She was nominated for a Golden Globe for Play It As It Lays in 1972, an Oscar for Best Supporting Actress for Looking for Mr. Goodbar in 1977, and she was nominated for an Emmy for The Winter of Our Discontent in 1983. After the 1980s, her acting appearances had became infrequent, and her last role was in 2001's Chelsea Walls. Tuesday Weld played Carol and earned a BAFTA nomination for a 1984 epic crime film directed by Sergio Leone. It stars Robert De Niro, James Woods, Elizabeth McGovern, Joe Pesci, Burt Young, and Treat Williams. The film chronicles the lives of two best friends as they lead a group of Jewish ghetto youths who rise to prominence as Jewish gangsters in New York City's world of organized crime. The film explores themes of childhood friendships, love, lust, greed, betrayal, loss, and broken relationships, together with the rise of mobsters in American society. We'll hear Deborah's theme from Ennio Morricone's score for this movie. Here's the music. What is that movie?

0: Music by Ennio Morricone for our mystery movie from 1984. That was an unidentified soprano with the City of Prague Philharmonic led by Paul Bateman. Deborah's theme from that 1984 score that had in its cast Tuesday Weld, who has a birthday today, retired American actress. She was an up-and-comer in the 60s and into the 70s, and a very fine actress. She made an appearance as Carol in our mystery movie, Once Upon a Time in America. Once Upon a Time in America, the Sergio Leone movie, was the answer to the movie quiz today. We were just playing for fun, as we had no prize. We won't have a prize tomorrow either, but we will have an afternoon movie quiz at this time tomorrow. Stay tuned. We have chamber music of Franz Schubert coming up next.
1: 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Before that is Igor Stravinsky's Suite from Pulcinella and Joseph Haydn's Trumpet Concerto with principal trumpet Michael Sachs as soloist. 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

0: The Kallikstein Laredo Robinson Trio with music by Franz Schubert, the third movement scherzo from his piano trio number 1 of 1827. It's a Drive Time show at 4:40, and time for a check on traffic. We have a closure due to an accident in Geneva, Route 20, both directions, east and westbound, shut down between North Myers Road and Nineveh Road. And an exit ramp is closed due to an accident in Akron, 277 eastbound off-ramp to southbound I-77. Traffic stopped back to Main Street.
1: Dmitri Shostakovich felt his Symphony No. 10 was so incendiary he withheld it until after the death of Stalin. It's a powerful work, full of dynamic thrust, and you can hear it on tomorrow's Lunchtime with the Cleveland Orchestra, conducted by Christoph von Dohnányi. I'm Mark Satola, and I invite you to tune in for this ear-opening music, beginning at 12:06 p.m. on WCLV, IdeaStream Public Media.
2: 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Following that, we will hear a performance of the lesser-known Violin Concerto No. 3 by Max Bruch. I'm John Mills. 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
0: Weather forecast has a slight chance of showers and thunderstorms tonight, lows around 65, 61 inland. Friday, mostly sunny, a high near 78. Saturday, mostly sunny, a high near 83. Sunday, partly sunny, with a high near 86 degrees. Currently in downtown Cleveland, we have a few clouds, 75 degrees, northwest winds at 8, mostly cloudy, 81. At Akron Canton, a few clouds, 78. At Cleveland Hopkins, Lorraine Elyria, fair skies and 78 degrees. Delightful music by Mozart, the Rondo Finale from his Clarinet Concerto.

On WCLV, John Manassi was the soloist with the Seattle Symphony led by Gerard Schwartz. In the Rondo from the Clarinet Concerto of 1791 by Mozart. We're not quite done with music this hour. 5 o'clock news is straight ahead. And then the second hour of Drive Time will begin with Fuga con Pajarillo by Aldemaro Romero, the Venezuelan composer. We'll hear Patrick Russ's arrangement of Dances from Terpsichore by Michael Pretorius, arranged for solo guitar. And we'll hear the first of five suites for orchestra by William Grant Still, depicting various regions of the United States. We'll hear The East from the American Scene, a kind of vast work by Still from the 1950s. And it will be played by the Manhattan Chamber Orchestra, led by Richard Alden Clark. That and more coming up in the next hour.

0: On the Cleveland Orchestra on the radio this week, guest conductor Alim Chan leads the Cleveland Orchestra in Beethoven's fateful Fifth Symphony. Before that is Igor Stravinsky's Suite from Pulcinella and Joseph Haydn's Trumpet Concerto with principal trumpet Michael Sachs as soloist. That's the Cleveland Orchestra on the radio, Sunday afternoon at 4, here on WCLV, IdeaStream Public Media.
1: 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I'm Steve Seal. 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

0: Music by German composer Klaus Badelt, who in 2003, when that score was written, was in the employ of Hans Zimmer, who has a music factory under his name. That was a set of main themes from The Curse of the Black Pearl, the first of the Pirates of the Caribbean movies. We heard the Royal Philharmonic, led by Carl Davis. The news is next.
1: 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I'm Naomi Lewin. 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
0: It's 5 o'clock, and from our IdeaStream newsroom, four Northeast Ohio schools rank among the state's top 10 high schools, according to the latest U.S. News and World Report rankings. Chagrin Falls, Rocky River, Solon, and Hudson all made the list. The rankings considered factors including college readiness, college curriculum, and state test results. Ohio has 974 high schools. No Ohio high school ranked among the nation's top 70. For details on this story and more local and national news, tune to 89.7 WKSU or download the free IdeaStream app. Weather forecast. Slight chance of showers and thunderstorms tonight, lows around 65, 61 inland. Friday, mostly sunny, a high near 78. Friday night, mostly clear, lows around 60, 56 inland. Saturday, mostly sunny, a high near 83. Sunday, partly sunny and a high near 86. Currently, in downtown Cleveland, we have fair skies. No, a few clouds now, 75 degrees. Northwest winds at 8, mostly cloudy, 80 at Akron Canton. Fair and 78 at Cleveland Hopkins. Lorraine Elyria, fair skies, and 78 degrees. Bill O'Connell here. It's the Drive Time Show. We have music by Michael Pretorius from his dance collection, Terpsichore, arranged for solo guitar coming up, and orchestral music by William Grant Still. But first, the Fuga con Pajarillo by Aldemaro Romero, music written in 1976, and the Pajarillo is a Venezuelan dance, and a dynamic one, as you'll hear, as it's performed by the Simón Bolívar Symphony, Gustavo Dudamel conducting.

Music by the Venezuelan composer Aldemaro Romero, his Fuga con Pajarillo from 1976, written as a chamber work, heard there in its full orchestral version from 1990. Gustavo Dudamel led the Simón Bolívar Symphony. Music for solo guitar is coming up next, written by, or at least collected by, Michael Pretorius from his 17th century collection, Terpsichore, a book of dance music for various ensembles. That's coming up next. 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Exit ramp has reopened from an earlier accident in Akron, 277 eastbound off-ramp to southbound 77. Traffic still stop and go back to Waterloo Road. An accident has blocked the left lane in Summit County, 77 southbound at Wheatley Road, and there's an accident in Garfield Heights, Turney Road at Shady Oak Boulevard. Next, the suite in D major from Terpsichore, Patrick Russ's arrangement of music by Michael Pretorius. Here is guitarist Christopher Parkening.

0: Music there arranged by an American composer, Patrick Russ, who works a lot in Hollywood. His suite in D major from Terpsichore, a set of dances from the 1612 publication of Michael Pretorius, arranged in 1992 and played there by Christopher Parkening, taken from an EMI album originally. Coming up, we have orchestral music by William Grant Still. Stay tuned.
1: Critics called this concerto unfinished because Igor Stravinsky skipped the strings, but that was intentional. He said strings and piano, a sound scraped and a sound struck, do not sound well together. Piano and winds, sounds struck and blown, do. A concerto for piano and winds on the next performance today from APM.
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4: 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I'm Bill Rudman, inviting you to join me each week right here as we celebrate Sounds of the American Musical.
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0: News coming up at first. The East, the first of five suites from a collection of orchestral pieces called The American Scene, music from 1957 by African-American composer William Grant Still. We'll hear a recording by the Manhattan Chamber Orchestra, Richard Alden Clark conducting, and there are three movements on Village Green, Berkshire.

That music ending with the depiction in sound of the New York skyline. That was The East from a sprawling orchestral series called The American Scene by William Grant Still, music from 1957. Richard Alden Clark led the Manhattan Chamber Orchestra. It's 5:35, and from our IdeaStream newsroom, Cleveland State University spent more than $750,000 last year to subsidize its program providing low-cost public transit passes to students. The university tried but failed to negotiate a cheaper deal with the Greater Cleveland Regional Transit Authority on its UPass program, according to documents obtained by IdeaStream. So it dropped its contract with the RTA after the spring semester. Cleveland State says less than a half of all students picked up the bus passes, even though it was covered by a universal fee charged to all students. After the university made it an opt-in program last fall, fewer than one in five students took part. The end of CSU's UPass comes amid university cuts to staff and other programs, and as the RTA faces its own budget challenges. For details on this story and more local and national news, tune to 89.7 WKSU IdeaStream or download the free IdeaStream app. Weather forecast, slight chance of showers and thunderstorms tonight, lows around 65. Friday, mostly sunny with a high near 78. Friday night, mostly clear, lows around 60, 56 inland. Saturday, mostly sunny, a high near 83. Sunday, partly sunny with a high near 86. Currently, in downtown Cleveland, fair skies and 75 degrees, west winds at 6. Mostly cloudy, 80 at Akron Canton. Fair skies and 78 degrees at Cleveland Hopkins. Lorraine Elyria fair and 77 degrees. Now we'll hear two pieces by Scott Joplin, played by American pianist Joshua Rifkin. And first up is our moment of serenity, Solace, a Mexican Serenade.

some classic Scott Joplin in a classic recording from 1972. That was Joshua Rifkin playing Solace, a Mexican Serenade from 1909 by Scott Joplin. We'll hear his most famous rag, played by Joshua Rifkin, in just a moment on WCLV. Let's check the forecast. Slight chance of showers and thunderstorms tonight with lows around 65, 61 inland. Friday, mostly sunny, a high near 78. The weekend looks pretty good. Mostly sunny Saturday, a high near 83. Partly sunny Sunday, a high near 86. Currently in downtown Cleveland, fair skies and 75 degrees.

0: A Ragtime Two-Step, The Entertainer by Scott Joplin. Joshua Rifkin in his 1970 recording for Nonesuch. 5:50 on the Drive Time Show. Orchestral music by Charles Gounod from one of his symphonies. That from a composer better known for his operas. That's coming up to conclude the Drive Time Show momentarily. Stay tuned.
1: We head to Munich's famous open-air music festival Classics at Odeonsplatz for the next performance on our European concert tour as the Munich Philharmonic performs an overture by Wagner and Mendelssohn's Scottish Symphony, and rising star violinist Maria Duenas joins them for the first violin concerto of Max Bruch. I'm Jan Weller. I hope you'll be listening.
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3: Two lighthearted overtures by Frederick Lissauer frame this week's innovations. In between, we'll hear the piano concerto of Nicholas Underhill and miniatures for cello and orchestra by Loris Trobanion, featuring cellist Regina Muschabach, who passed away earlier this month. I'm Mark Sitola, inviting you to join me for Innovations, the program with music by Northeast Ohio composers, Sunday night at 9 on WCLV, IdeaStream Public Media.
0: BBC News coming up. And then Dinner Classics will lead off Dinner Classics tonight with music by Mozart's father, Leopold, a symphony from around 1760. Right now, the finale from the Symphony No. 2 of Charles Gounod from 1855. Sir Neville Mariner leads the Academy of St. Martin in the Fields.

0: That's music by Charles Gounod, the finale from his Symphony No. 2 of 1855, the Academy of St. Martin in the Fields, led by Sir Neville Mariner. It's the same year that Georges Bizet wrote his Symphony No. 1 in C. And that wraps up the Drive Time show. BBC News is coming up next, and then we'll lead off Dinner Classics with a symphony not by Wolfgang Amadeus, but by Leopold Mozart. Stay tuned.
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2: This is London.
3: BBC News with David Harper. As the search for survivors of Wednesday's catastrophic floods continues in northern Nepal and Tibet, officials have warned there's a threat of more flooding from a newly formed lake upstream. Nearly 400 people have died in Nepal, with more than 800 still missing, many of them foreign tourists and pilgrims. David Fisher from the International Red Cross is in Kathmandu. He says Nepal Red Cross will be involved in helping people trace family members.
4: Nepal Red Cross has long experience in this, and they're absolutely ready to provide that support. Unfortunately, most of these people who have lost this contact are in Rasuwa, where there's still not cell coverage, although the government has been making efforts to extend it into that area. As soon as we have access, Nepal Red Cross will be playing an important role.
3: Hundreds are also missing in Tibet, although Chinese authorities have only publicly confirmed 3 deaths. Syria's president, Ahmed al-Sharra, has appointed a leader of the Kurdish-led Syrian Democratic Forces as a presidential adviser. It comes days after Mazlum Abdi announced the dissolution of his Kurdish forces under an integration deal with Damascus. The SDF had been backed by the US and played a key role in the defeat of the Islamic State group. But the Kurds lost most of the territory they had held in northeastern Syria during clashes in January with government forces. President Trump has issued an executive order renaming Lake Ontario, which borders both the United States and Canada, as Lake America. The US president had repeatedly threatened the measure in posts on social media amid an escalating trade row. Tom Bateman reports from Washington.
5: The international body of water is one of the 5 Great Lakes between the US and Canada. Its name predates European settlement, an indigenous word for shining waters. But today it is at the center of a trade in insults. Mr. Trump described Canada as nasty and entitled after it vowed to retaliate to his 50% tariffs on billions of dollars worth of imports. The Canadian Prime Minister Mark Carney said America was changing not just lake names, but its trading relationships and foreign policy.
3: European football's governing body is preparing a criminal complaint against the FIFA president Gianni Infantino. In court documents, UEFA said Mr. Infantino tried to enrich himself and private investors through his failed plan to sell off stakes in tournaments, including the World Cup. Here's our sports editor, Dan Rowan.
6: Despite 3 confederations wanting him to quit, FIFA president Gianni Infantino still clings to power. But now UEFA's considering bringing criminal proceedings against him. The pressure has ramped up once again. An application's been made by European football's governing body in the United States, requesting access to documents for use in legal proceedings in Switzerland, where FIFA's based, of course, against Infantino, who's accused of criminal mismanagement. UEFA's also warned that if found guilty, he could even face a prison sentence.
3: World News from the BBC. Pakistan and Kuwait have signed an agreement to expand their military ties. The Kuwait army said the agreement was a significant step in defence cooperation between the two countries. Under the accord, Pakistan will assist Kuwait in training and building the capacity of its armed forces. The announcement comes weeks after Islamabad signed the Mecca Defence Pact with Saudi Arabia and Turkey. The Mecca agreement is modelled on NATO's collective defence principle that an attack on one member would be seen as an attack on all. Malaysia says it has finalised the first phase of a voluntary repatriation programme that will see about 1,500 Myanmar refugees return home. Prime Minister Anwar Ibrahim had earlier stated that Myanmar had agreed to repatriate 5,000 ethnic Rohingya refugees amid rising tensions with local communities in Malaysia. People living near the childhood home of David Bowie have objected to plans to turn it into a tourist attraction. The house, where the singer lived from the ages of 8 to 20, would be restored with a visitor centre in the garden. Duncan Kennedy has more.
7: Between 1955 and 1967, the man who would power his way to a remarkable career of chameleon rock stardom lived in this unremarkable two-up, two-down mid-terrace in Bromley. The Heritage of London Trust says the house is culturally important and will be of worldwide interest. But the local council has received 58 objections, with concerns ranging from the numbers of visitors to the additional traffic.
3: The Canadian actor Peter Cullen, who voiced Optimus Prime in Transformers and Eeyore in the Winnie the Pooh franchise, has died. He was 85. Cullen played both animated roles for decades, starting in the 1980s. He said Optimus Prime's measured, low-pitched voice was inspired by his older brother, who told him a real hero was strong enough to be gentle. Live from London, that's the latest BBC News.
0: Slight chance of showers and thunderstorms overnight, lows around 65, 61 inland. Friday, mostly sunny, high near 78. Friday night, mostly clear, lows around 60, 56 inland. Saturday, mostly sunny with a high near 83. Sunday, partly sunny, a high near 86. And then Monday, mostly cloudy with a high near 89 degrees. Downtown Cleveland, fair at this hour, 75 degrees, north winds at 6. Akron-Canton, mostly cloudy, 77. Both Cleveland-Hopkins, Lorain-Elyria, fair skies, and 77 degrees. 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Bill O'Connell here, and tonight we have performances recorded by conductor Ricardo Chailly, music of Wagenaar and music of Bach. We'll also hear H.J. Lim play the Piano Sonata No. 22 by Beethoven. But we'll lead off with a symphony by Mozart, but not the one you're thinking of, Leopold Mozart, Wolfgang Amadeus's father. This symphony in F major dates from 1760, and we'll hear it played by the Lithuanian Chamber Orchestra under the direction of Georg Mais.

0: The music of Leopold Mozart, the father of Wolfgang Amadeus Mozart. That symphony in F major dates from 1760, and we heard it played by the Lithuanian Chamber Orchestra led by Georg Mais. Coming up, music of Johann Wagenaar, one of his concert overtures, and music from one of the Brandenburg Concerti, both conducted by Ricardo Chailly. And we'll hear H.J. Lim's recording from 2011 of the Piano Sonata No. 22 by Beethoven, all coming up tonight on Dinner Classics.
1: Critics called this concerto unfinished because Igor Stravinsky skipped the strings, but that was intentional. He said strings and piano, a sound scraped and a sound struck, do not sound well together. Piano and winds, sounds struck and blown, do. A concerto for piano and winds on the next performance today from 8 p.m.
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3: 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I'm Steve Seal. 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

0: A concert overture inspired by a play by Shakespeare, music by Dutch composer Johan Wagenaar from 1928, his overture to Twelfth Night. Ricardo Chailly led the Royal Concertgebouw Orchestra. He will be back with the Leipzig Gewandhaus Orchestra and another Decca recording by him of music by Bach. That's coming up after the Arts Calendar tonight on Dinner Classics.
1: Two lighthearted overtures by Frederick Lissauer frame this week's innovations. In between, we'll hear the piano concerto of Nicholas Underhill and miniatures for cello and orchestra by Loris Trobanion, featuring cellist Regina Muschebach, who passed away earlier this month. I'm Mark Sitola, inviting you to join me for Innovations, the program with music by Northeast Ohio composers, Sunday night at 9 on WCLV, IdeaStream Public Media.
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0: Music by Bach, the third movement Allegro from Brandenburg Concerto No. 1. Ricardo Chailly leading members of the Leipzig Gewandhaus Orchestra. Chailly said of that recording when it came out in 2009 that it was Bach on modern instruments but with a period instrument mentality. Music by Beethoven is coming up next on Dinner Classics. 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
0: Next, we'll hear from the South Korean-born Swiss pianist H.J. Lim and her recording of the Piano Sonata No. 22 by Beethoven, though coming in at less than 10 minutes. This really is a sonatina.

0: H.J. Lim playing Beethoven, the Piano Sonata No. 22 from 1804 here on Dinner Classics. We heard some recordings by Ricardo Chailly earlier this hour, and we'll conclude Dinner Classics with another one, a piece that quotes the song Volga Boatman. It's the Act II prelude from the opera Siberia by Umberto Giordano. That's next here on WCLV. Next time on Film at 5, The High and the Mighty, movies about flight. From disaster movies to comedies, the idea of flight has inspired film scores by Dmitri Tiomkin, Ron Goodwin, William Walton, John Williams, and so many others. The High and the Mighty, movies about flight, on Film at 5 on WCLV Saturday at 5 o'clock.
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0: Ricardo Chailly and the La Scala Philharmonic with the Act II Prelude from the 1903 opera Siberia, or Siberia, by Umberto Giordano, and you recognize quotation of the Volga Boatman song. Earlier, we heard two other recordings with two other orchestras by Ricardo Chailly, the overture to Twelfth Night by Johann Wagenaar with the Royal Concertgebouw, and the third movement from the Brandenburg Concerto No. 1 by Bach with the Leipzig Gewandhaus Orchestra. We open tonight with a symphony in F major by Leopold Mozart, played by the Lithuanian Chamber Orchestra, and we also heard H.J. Lim play Beethoven's Piano Sonata No. 22. Stay tuned next for Symphony at 7.
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2: 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I'm John Mills. Coming up later this hour, we will hear the Violin Concerto No. 3, a lesser-known work by Max Bruch. Let's begin, though, with music of Igor Stravinsky. We will hear a suite from his score to the ballet Pulcinella. The music is based on music at the time believed to have been written by Giovanni Battista Pergolesi, but more recent scholarship has reattributed a handful of those source works. Musically for Stravinsky, this marked the beginning of his neoclassical period. Here is the Pulcinella Suite by Stravinsky, the Orpheus Chamber Orchestra, perform here on Symphony at 7.

0: On Symphony at 7, we've heard the Orpheus Chamber Orchestra performing the Pulcinella Suite by Igor Stravinsky. Coming up in just a moment, a lesser-known violin concerto. Stay tuned.
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0: An old professor of mine very wisely once said, "You don't get to choose what you're famous for." Such is the case with German composer Max Bruch. He wrote many works for violin and orchestra, but he's really only known for two: his first violin concerto and the Scottish Fantasy. Bruch would later come to resent those works because those were the only works that anyone wanted to talk to him about. In 1891, he wrote his Violin Concerto No. 3 and dedicated it to the Hungarian violin virtuoso Jozef Joachim. The work never reached the popularity of his first violin concerto, and as such, it's rarely played today. But that's rather unfair, I think. Here's a 2000 recording of Bruch's third violin concerto. Isabella von Keulen is the soloist, and the Bamberg Symphony are led by Gilbert Varga.

0: On Symphony at 7, we've heard the Violin Concerto No. 3 in D minor by Max Bruch. Isabella van Coylen was the soloist, and the Bamberg Symphony were led by Gilbert Varga. Well, thanks for tuning in for Symphony at 7 here on WCLV. On tomorrow's program, we have the cheery and lyrical 8th Symphony by Dvorak, and we will mark the birthday of Ivor Gurney. Coming up next, it's Performance Today. I'm John Mills. Thanks for listening.
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4: When this concerto premiered in 1924, some people didn't quite get what Igor Stravinsky was doing. Where are the strings? What had he done with the strings? Is this concerto complete without them? What is happening? Stravinsky quickly realized he needed to clarify. Strings and piano, said he, a sound scraped and a sound struck do not sound well together. Piano and winds, sounds struck and blown, do. Thus, his concerto used a concert band instead of the expected full symphony orchestra. From APM American Public Media, this is Performance Today. I'm Valerie Kaler. On the way, Stravinsky's rarely performed concerto for piano and winds. Kirill Gerstein plays that Stravinsky later this hour. Right now, here's a pre-encore from Gerstein. Claude Debussy had not composed much at the start of World War I in 1914, but after he escaped wartime Paris and moved to a small village in Normandy, he had a burst of desperate activity in 1915, and he wrote several works for piano. Kirill Gerstein is fascinated by these late wartime pieces. Here he is playing an etude by Claude Debussy.